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0: This is the TJ Show. Poor producer Heather Jabo.
1: Yeah. What happened to producer Heather?
0: Well, you're trying to do the right thing by your in-laws, and they're on vacation. You're watching their dog, Sassy.
2: Yeah.
0: And how old is Sassy?
2: She's like 13 or 14 or something like that.
1: No, she's an old girl.
2: Yeah.
0: This dog is keeping up Heather and her husband, Lewis, every night. Because it makes all kinds of different sounds.
2: Nope. Too many sounds.
1: Put that dog out.
2: Put out where?
1: On the curb.
0: Oh. No, no.
1: The grass is comfortable. It's fine.
0: No.
1: It can fend for itself.
0: Maybe the other room is a good start.
2: Well.
0: Listen to this thing. What is this?
2: This is in the middle of the night. Like 2 in the morning.
0: What is it doing, though? Is it awake?
2: So there's phases of this dog's noises, right? So the first phase is it's rolling around on the floor, making those noises and, like, rubbing its back and its head on the ground.
0: Is it having a dream?
2: No, it's fully awake. I don't know. Maybe it's getting an itch that it's got a scratch, or I don't know. But that's what she's doing.
0: Okay, so...
2: This is every night?
0: Every night.
2: Oh, every night.
0: But wait, it doesn't stop there. Mm-hmm. Then when Sassy does fall asleep, it turns to this. This is her snoring.
2: And she's a tiny dog. I don't know why it makes so much noise.
1: I sound like that when I'm really tired.
0: Oh, it's sniffing in its screams, too.
2: Yeah. But it's loud for a 20-pound dog.
0: What kind of dog is it?
2: A Pekingese.
0: Oh, wow. How cute is it?
2: Yeah, I mean,
0: puppy?
2: She's adorable, so we let it slide a little bit.
0: So why do you keep her in your bedroom? Why not put her in the other room?
2: Because then she'll just sit outside the door and bark at us all night. And that's going to wake up the entire apartment, so I guess it's better that she's just waking us up.
0: Have you thought about bringing this up with your in-laws, or will they take offense on behalf of Sassy?
2: Oh, they know, too. I mean, it happens at their home as well.
1: She keeps them up at night, too.
2: Yeah.
0: See, we can't... I know this is very controversial, but we can't let our dogs rule our lives. We just can't.
2: She rules every house she's in.
0: No, she can't. You can't let that happen.
1: She's Queen Sheba.
0: Yeah, you gotta have boundaries.
2: But she's so cute.
0: No, I know.
2: And then she has those big eyes. She just looks up at you like... Mm.
0: I know, but she's conning you.
2: I know. Yep.
0: Now, here's the third thing that Sassy does that keeps you up. So just when you think you're falling back asleep...
2: And this is the worst one. It's the incessant licking.
0: Incessant licking.
2: Yeah, she's just licking her paws all night.
0: Isn't that a sign of, like, she needs help or, like, you gotta wash her feet?
2: Well, we did. We do. We actually, last night, Lewis, my husband, put her in the tub, washed her feet. We've done tons. We've given her Benadryl. We've done tons of things. It might be anxiety. We've given her anxiety medication. We do not know what's wrong with this dog.
0: She's so cute. Okay. Oh, look, there it is.
1: Oh, man, she's going to town.
0: She's going to have the cleanest paws.
2: Yeah, it's really... Yeah. That's the worst one, because it's just like you can hear it, and then you just can't unhear that once it starts. You know what I mean?
1: It sounds
2: just
1: very kind
2: of,
1: moist.
2: Yeah, exactly. Yeah.
0: Well, it's very nice of you that you're taking care of Sassy.
3: Gas was $1 a gallon. Hair was high. And the music was totally awesome. Classic Hits, 105.5 WFJA.

0: This is the TJ Show, and we've got Iona in West Virginia on the phone. Hey, Iona.
1: Well, I was just calling to say that I really appreciate you guys. I actually listen to you guys every day. And I told producer Heather, like, I'm in West Virginia, so I'm not close to you guys by any means. Mm-hmm. But I really enjoy listening to you guys every day.
2: Nice.
0: Oh, wow.
3: Oh, that's awesome. Thank you.
0: That's extremely encouraging because you never know. Like, we get turned on a radio station and people can be like, what is this new thing? You know, anytime there's a change or something new, just as people, we kind of recoil a little bit, or at least I do.
1: I actually like when Kenny tells the little news, because news is usually depressing these days. Mm-hmm. So I like the little fun stories that he gets to tell.
4: Oh, thank you.
3: That's awesome.
0: Yeah. Isn't it good to know that, like, there's still good things happening on the planet? It's refreshing, right?
1: Yes, very.
0: Tell me, what is the most exciting part of your life right now?
1: Oh, goodness. Well, I'm only 25, and I feel like I have a boring life because I work a 9-to-5. But it would probably be trying new hobbies and
0: all right,
1: trying
0: wait, hold
1: to learn
0: on. Back
1: more
0: up.
1: About
0: I have
1: myself.
0: I have to totally cut you off, okay?
1: Okay.
0: You think you have a boring life. What is your dream job? Like, if you could hit a button and do anything, what would it be? Do you know what that is?
1: Probably to be, like, a social media influencer or, like, a streamer. I really like watching streamers like Kai and Queso. So I just like how they're able to just be themselves and people watch okay, them. Okay. They're just make a living off that.
0: Are you currently doing anything right now that is in that direction? Have you played with any sort of video or audio?
1: So I just upload little whatnot to TikTok. That's about it for now.
0: Have you gotten any traction on that?
1: Well, now that you say that, yes, I recently just moved and I had to move my couch in through my second story window. So that video of me moving my couch in has done pretty good.
0: What's pretty good? How many numbers? How many people watched it?
1: Last time I checked, it was over 100K.
0: Hey,
3: that's awesome.
0: What a day. It's 100K. Hey. I love it. Hey, send that to us because we'd like to see that. But also, I want to encourage you to discover if you really do love that. And I think the more you're doing it and practicing, but also like reading about performers and their history, mm-hmm. start immersing yourself in that. And you're going to know if you love it or not right away. And you're going to be like, okay, cool. Let's keep moving in this direction. And if you don't like it, move on to something else. You mentioned you have a bunch of hobbies. Just keep trying things. And eventually you're going to love something so much. You should make that your job. And you can do that.
1: Yes.
0: Because we have to work way too many hours to be miserable in our job. So I just encourage you to keep moving in whatever direction you feel drawn to. And there's probably a reason why you want to do it. It's probably something deep inside of you that's saying, hey, you should do this.
1: Yes. It's the shy, funny person in me.
0: Start letting
3: Showcase
0: that out a little
3: that,
0: bit.
3: Yeah.
0: Yeah. And thank you for listening to our show. You made our day.
1: Of course. Y'all make my day.
0: Great. Well, listen, stay in touch. You're a friend of the show now. You call us anytime.
3: Yeah, thank you for calling.
1: Of course. Thank you. I sure will.
0: Have a great day.
3: Take care.
0: This is the TJ Show.

0: This is the TJ Show, and our news, it sounds a little bit different around here. Our producer, Kenny, reads through every story he can find, and then he brings us the most interesting ones. Kenny, what's been happening in the world?
1: A survey of 6,000 people across 13 different countries determining the 6 personality traits that make a person cool.
2: Oh, this is funny. I want to hear this.
0: Oh, they couldn't do this while I was in high school? They had to wait till now?
2: Too late.
1: Yeah, the first trait is being autonomous. Most people follow the rules and strive to do what's expected, but cool people do things their own way.
0: I break a lot of rules, okay. Keep going.
1: Number 2 is openness. Cool people question convention and pursue unusual experiences and ideas.
0: Ooh, I do that. All right. You do that too, right, Jabo?
2: I do.
0: Okay, go ahead.
1: Number 3, adventurous.
0: I don't know about that one.
2: I am.
0: Forced to be adventurous by my wife.
2: That's
0: so
2: right.
0: By association, I'll take that one too. Go ahead.
1: Number 4, hedonistic. Cool people know how to enjoy life, sometimes to a fault. They chase pleasure in the moment with little regard for the future.
0: I got to learn how to, like, just flat out enjoy life a little bit more.
2: Yeah.
0: I'm working on it.
1: Okay.
0: I mean, I love being alive, but as far as, like, what? You mean just doing fun things?
1: Yeah, well, hedonism is, the seeking of pleasure. That's the philosophy.
0: Okay, I do that in certain ways.
2: I mean, don't we all seek pleasure in some
0: okay,
2: kind of way?
0: All right, so look, I'm good batting average here.
1: Number 5, extroverted. Being cool means being seen. Cool people may march to their own beat, but they share their ideas, experiences, fashions, and styles with others.
2: I disagree with that one. I feel like an introvert, I'm more attracted to an introvert as a cool being because I feel like they're more stoic and, like,
1: secretive. Maybe?
2: Right, mysterious. Yeah. I'm like, if you're an extrovert, you're annoying. You like a show off.
0: What column do you put me in?
2: It depends. I would say on everyday life, just you, I would say you're more of an introvert.
0: Okay.
2: Yeah, I would say you lean extrovert because of what you do, but I would say in your personal life, you're probably more of an introvert.
0: Yeah, I almost completely shut down.
2: Yeah.
0: I'm like a computer.
2: That's
0: after this
2: fair. Powering off.
3: Hi, guys. All right, have a great
2: Bye-bye.
3: Day.
1: The final trait, cool people are powerful. Cool people have power and presence. They command attention and influence others, not through force, but through their sheer magnetism.
0: Well, look at that.
2: Well, I like that.
0: Hope you're taking notes. We need more cool people in the world.
2: Or kind people.
0: Yep, could use some kindness too. And by the way, cool people are kind, in my opinion. No,
1: cool
0: kind
1: me.
0: People are cool.
2: Yes, kind people are cool.
0: Kenny, what else do you have?
1: In Michigan, a 4-year-old boy called 911 and began chatting with the operator about how much he loved soccer and swimming. Now, in Michigan and in most places, even for accidental child 911 calls, an officer is deployed to the scene just in case the child was too shy or too pressured to speak about what they had originally called for. In this case, Micah really just wanted to talk sports, and the police officer came to the scene. They talked sports. He learned that Micah's birthday was coming up this weekend. He wanted the officer to come to the party. The officer said, "I will try." He did wind up making it to the birthday party bearing gifts, including a new soccer goal, police cap, and badge. The officer told local media, "While accidental 911 calls do happen, we always want kids to feel safe and comfortable reaching out to us. Turning a small mistake into a moment of connection is what community policing is all about."
0: Well, that's very nice.
2: Very nice.
1: Times have obviously changed because I called 911 as a kid, and boy,
2: you could definitely
1: I was
2: get in
1: not
2: trouble.
1: Rewarded for that.
4: Man. What are you thinking, hey, dummy?
0: Well, Kenny, thanks for keeping us somewhat informed.
1: That's what's happening.
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0: 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J-Bo, your husband, Archie, he gets dreamier and dreamier every day.
1: He's a great guy.
0: When did you discover the surprise?
1: When I got home. When I was out of town visiting my mom, I got home and I walked into our bedroom and I... And in the corner, there's this massive surprise.
0: Yeah, okay, and reporter on the scene. I appreciate the journalism here. Mm-hmm. You immediately took out your microphone and inquired about this surprise.
1: Archie, I cannot believe you did this. This is...
0: Is it a puppy?
1: No, oh my gosh, no. I think that would have been worse.
2: That was my first guess.
1: No. Okay. Archie, what is this?
3: It's a tree.
1: Okay. I was away for a few days.
0: He got you a tree.
1: He got himself a tree.
4: An indoor tree.
1: He didn't get me a tree.
0: Indoor tree.
1: You called him on the phone. You said you have a surprise for me that you were going to tell me because you didn't want to wait till I get home and not take the surprise well. You told me
3: that I bought a tree, and it's a large tree, and I put it in the same spot that we had a palm tree earlier that...
0: Ooh, so it's a palm tree.
1: It's a massive palm tree. Now, mm-hmm. We had one... couple months ago, but it was smaller and it was confined. It died. So
0: All right, well, maybe this one will have a better ending.
1: Hope so.
3: It kind of whittled away. So,
1: and I just walked into our bedroom, and in the corner is this 6'7" tree?
0: 6 or 7 feet?
1: It's massive. It touches the ceiling. It literally just like leans over because it's so big.
0: Well, that's good. That must mean it's stronger. It's lived life a little bit. Maybe it won't whittle away. It's gonna be hard to mess this one up.
3: Yeah, it's a 7-foot palm tree, but I got a great deal on it because it was out of season.
0: No one wanted it.
3: So like $10.
1: So you bought it because you got a great deal, not because we needed a palm tree in our bedroom, but because it was a $10 deal you couldn't pass up.
3: No, it's a combination of it, of the two. It's a great deal, and I think we needed a palm tree.
1: We have plants in our bedroom. We have plants in the house. We don't need, nor did we need, a palm tree. This thing is massive.
3: You can't have enough plants.
1: This is not a plant. It's a tree. It's something that belongs outside.
3: It's a plant tree.
1: I'm never leaving you alone again.
0: Mm.
1: Yeah, never going out of town by myself again.
0: This guy, he knows how to touch the heart.
1: Yeah, not only did he get a palm tree, but he also added like these LED lights to the back of the TV.
4: Oh, nice.
1: So like they just go off whenever. I'm like, you know what, bro? Just gonna redecorate the whole place every time I leave town.
0: Well, I know the feeling. Like if I'm not with my wife, I gotta keep busy with something. It sounds like he had some cool projects to take care of. Now, why don't you like the tree? Why are you judging the tree right away? What's your problem with the tree?
1: Because when that other palm tree died, I was like, okay, great, that's fine. We put a plant there. The plant sufficed. It was great. We didn't need a palm tree in our bedroom.
0: Yeah. Well, you're gonna have to water it now. Get ready.
1: I'm not filling up.
0: It's gonna be a big bucket.
1: I said that is all you, babe. And he's really good about that. Like once he gets into something, he will research the bananas out of it. So he's done a lot of research to keep that thing alive.
0: Okay. Well, if you need a 5-gallon bucket, I've got one for you. I can bring it in for you.
2: And I hope you get some bananas out of that tree.
4: Jimmy, you always say you don't want to go outside. He's bringing the outside to your inside.
1: Yeah, that's a good point. Isn't that very really good nice? Point.
0: What a man.
1: I wish that tree did grow bananas, Kenny. That would be great.
0: Yeah.
1: Free food.
0: It's like a new family member.
1: No, oh, great.
2: You should carve A and J for E into the tree.
0: Yeah, that's cool. This is the TJ Show.
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0: This is the TJ Show, and I'm so excited to welcome Carrie in Alaska to the show. Carrie, is that really you?
1: That's really me from Alaska.
0: Hey, say hello to Carrie,
2: Carrie
0: J-Bo.
2: What's up?
1: Hey, everybody. J-Bo, whoever else is in the room.
0: Carrie, now I heard that you work at a men's prison.
1: I do.
0: Can you tell me a little bit about that? Am I allowed to ask you questions about that?
1: Some. Okay. I'll just break it down in the easy form for you. So there are many prisons in Alaska. The one I was currently at was the ones with all the wire around the fence, you know, the barbed wire and stuff like that. And I've recently moved to a correctional farm, a working farm. We have cows and chickens and goats and acres and acres of plants, and we produce all the food for all the other institutions in the state of Alaska.
0: So the prisoners that you have, they're doing work, and is that part of their recovery to get back into the normal world?
1: This is a rehabilitation farm. It actually is. We have no fences. We have no wires. It's the honor system. They're low-level, you know, offenders. Not their charges may not be low-level, but they're minimum risk. And everybody wants to be here because it's just so beautiful and fabulous.
0: Wow. So you can choose to go to prison if you're feeling up for, like, a little vacay.
2: I don't think anybody wants to go to prison, TJ. That's not how that works.
1: No, but if there's a place to go, you want to be here.
0: Yeah, that sounds good. Is anyone behind bars because of moose-related incidents?
1: Oh, no.
0: Okay.
1: No.
0: Just curious about that.
1: Not that I'm aware of.
0: That sounds like very important work that you're doing. You're obviously transforming lives. You see people come in one way and exit another way all the time, right?
1: Absolutely. This is a great opportunity, not only for them, but for me as well, because I love to work with people and it gives me an opportunity. I've been doing this for about 22 years. So,
0: it's incredible.
1: I'm very pleased with the results that we're getting out here.
0: Yeah, Carrie, I hate to admit this, but, you know, I had all kinds of perceptions of people who had been to prison, and then I became friends with someone who was in prison for a lot of years. To hear his story of transformation totally changed my whole perspective on what the prison system does and how actually beneficial it can be and how it changes people's lives. So you're doing really important work. I mean, you are rescuing people there, so keep up the great work.
1: Absolutely. It's my passion.
0: It's really cool. How did you get drawn to wanting to work in a prison? What was it that led you into it?
1: So long, long time ago, I worked in, I'm from California, born and raised, and I worked as a probation officer there in the field, going to house and job checks and things like that. And then we moved to Alaska about 15 years ago for a small church group work job, and all our kids were grown, so we thought we'd stay. And they had just built a new big prison here. And I thought, well, I got nothing to do. Let's see what this is like.
0: Wow.
1: So pleasantly surprised. I wasn't quite sure what I was getting into, but after working just in the field and not behind bars. But it's been a blessing. The whole time's been a blessing here. I've been with this institution for 11 years.
0: That's incredible. Well, keep up the great work, Carrie. And thank you. I know you have a lot of things you can be listening to. Thank you for listening to our show.
1: You guys keep me awake on that commute, let me tell you. And I have to have that.
2: Thank you, Carrie.
0: Very grateful for the opportunity to be on your radio, and you have a great rest of your day.
1: Thank you very much, guys. Bless you all from Alaska.
0: Hey,
2: Take care. Bless you.
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0: 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Hey, Jaybo.
1: What's up, TJ?
0: I guess producer Heather was recording us while we were off the radio.
1: When we were salivating, talking about food.
0: Okay, so you remember exactly what it was.
1: Yeah.
0: We had a very deep discussion, private conversation. Can you tell me what you want to do here, producer Heather?
2: Well, I just want you guys to hear what you guys sound like to other people when you talk about food. I think it's very interesting and entertaining.
0: Is this about...
1: It's not very nice.
0: The place we went to have breakfast at a long time ago?
2: Yeah, the donuts and all that stuff.
1: Okay,
2: yeah.
1: Oh, it's so good, though.
0: So this is what Heather heard off the radio.
3: We had to go back there one day. I did like how aggressive their breakfast selection was. It was,
0: it was a menu that... It was larger than your average diner, maybe double
1: stacked.
0: The size.
1: Yeah.
0: But it was with stuff that I think causes health conditions. Like, was the name of the place called Health Condition?
1: Too much of it would cause health conditions, yes.
0: The combinations of food they had on this menu, it was weird. But I fully embraced it since we were all there. And so that's what we're talking about now. And this was months ago, right?
1: Oh, yeah.
3: It just wore off from when we went the last time. So I think I'm ready for a new one.
4: Well, let me remind you, when you first had it, you said you felt sick.
3: Yeah, I did. I got nauseous and I forgot about it.
0: Yeah, this place was so gross. But
1: no,
0: great.
1: It wasn't gross.
0: No,
1: it,
0: when I say
1: what
0: that
1: you
0: I,
1: decided to eat was too much.
0: No.
1: So you felt gross.
0: I ordered a bacon, egg, and cheese, but the bun was a donut.
1: Yes.
0: But it wasn't just an average donut. It was probably triple the size of a normal donut.
1: Right, because they make their donuts. It's like brioche. It's like this really thick, doughy kind of donut. And they're great by themselves.
0: And I ate the whole thing.
1: Yes.
0: And it made me feel sick. And I said, I don't know if I'll be able to go back to this place. But just a few moments ago, we were discussing, I think it's time. I need to return.
3: And I forgot about it enough that I could go back and get nauseous again.
4: But I think you got sick because you ordered your, whatever, your sandwich or whatever was on, like, on the donut, which
3: it was disgusting.
4: Sick. Yeah.
3: Jess was so repulsed when I told her that. She was like, ew.
0: Yeah, that is true. So I told Jess what I ate because she saw me. Like, she just saw there was something off. And I said, you're not going to believe what I ordered, but I ordered a bacon, egg, and cheese on a donut. And she looked at me. I've never seen her so disgusted with me before. She's like, why would you do that? Like, are you even trying?
4: I was repulsed when you ordered it. I was like, why are you eating that?
3: It was horrible.
4: I'm hungry.
0: It's actually a good public service announcement. The radio is meant to be a warner, right? You've heard public service announcements where they say, here's something you shouldn't do. It could be smoking. Yeah. Could be driving without
1: drinking
0: your insurance.
1: Too much, drinking and driving, yeah.
0: Right. Here's one to add to the list. Never, ever order a bacon, egg, and cheese sandwich on a full donut. It's not going to make you feel great. You feel like it's a great combination. All these things, I was totally deceived. And I couldn't stop eating it. It's very dangerous.
1: Listen, some things you think is a good idea, and then you find out, that wasn't such a good idea. And that was one of those moments. But now you know what we talk about when we're not on the radio.
0: Right,
1: we talk
0: exactly.
1: about food.
0: Yes, was I driving home sweating? Yeah.
5: So we're going there later, right?
0: Well, I think
1: for
0: so,
1: sure,
0: yes.
1: Yeah, definitely.
0: Yes, just tackle me if I try to order what I ordered last time.
5: Let's, like, split it.
0: Yeah, okay, I'll split it with you.
1: I just want the potatoes. That's all I want.
0: This is the TJ Show. Thank you, Heather.
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0: This is the TJ Show, our news. It sounds a little bit different around here. Kenny reads through every story he can find, and then he brings us the most interesting ones. Kenny, what's been happening in the world?
1: School was in session for just 5 days, but the fifth day of school was canceled. Why? Because a thief stole all the catalytic converters off the school buses in the district.
0: Oh, my goodness.
2: I'm sure all the students that take the bus are thinking that those people do the Lord's work, but they stole, and that is not right.
0: Not
2: that
0: good.
2: Is not the Lord's work.
0: You know what's so sad is that causes such a problem because they're stealing it for the precious metals.
1: Mm-hmm. Right.
0: But they're damaging the bus in a way that costs a fortune to fix,
2: yes.
0: Right?
1: You're absolutely right. Yeah, this is a device in the vehicle's exhaust system that helps to reduce harmful emissions. They're required on all vehicles in the United States. And thieves love to steal them because the resale value, as you mentioned.
0: You'd think they'd have some other way to make that device with, like, hard plastic. Melt a bunch of those Poland Spring bottles.
1: Plastic.
0: Yeah, I know, but it's like make it worthless and then no one wants to steal it.
1: Yeah,
0: with,
1: I don't know.
0: With the technology we have, does it have to be metal? I'm also the worst guy to ask about cars. I struggle with filling up my gas tank.
2: No, bro.
0: I always question. Don't admit
2: that. That's embarrassing.
0: It is. I wish I knew more about it.
1: Yeah, these are apparently easy to steal, and I think that's part of the appeal to it.
0: All right, well, there you go. Kenny, what else do you have?
1: A Chicago man has been reunited with his beloved emotional support dog after a two-month ordeal. So this dog's name is Bam Bam. He's a dachshund mix. Was stolen from Angel Santiago's backyard back in June. What makes it all worse is that Angel is legally blind and depends on Bam Bam for his independence.
2: Oh, my goodness.
0: These
2: thieves, do that?
0: They stole a man's dog, and the man is blind.
1: Right, a dog that he's dependent on. Now, it's not a seeing eye dog, but it is a dog that this man depends on.
0: That's
1: for
0: horrific.
1: His independence.
2: And they probably don't even know that this man was blind. They just saw a dog and they took it.
1: Who knows? 14-year-old dog. Neighbors, animal lovers, volunteers all joined in to support Angel and his search for Bam Bam. They started a fundraiser, collected more than $20,000 to aid the search. And just this week, two unidentified people dropped Bam Bam off at a Chicago police station. Officers scanned his microchip and quickly confirmed it was Angel's missing dog, and the reunion came within an hour.
0: Good. So we got him back.
1: Yes. Now, PETA also offered a $5,000 reward, calling the case heart-tugging and credited the community's support. Angel said that he and Bam Bam are finally resting easy after what he calls the hardest 10 weeks of his life.
2: Oh, my goodness.
0: Well, I'm glad that the dog was returned. And, you know, maybe I could see a German Shepherd, and if you're in the business of stealing dogs, you go, oh, yeah, I'll take it. But if you realize it, I mean, you just got to give the dog back. That's what they did.
1: Yeah, I wonder. It's not clear who returned the dog, if they indeed were the people who stole the dog, but perhaps it was a guilty conscience.
2: But can you imagine if it was those people, and they're like, $5,000? Yeah, why not? That's a nice little reward. Let's take the dog back.
0: Oh, my goodness. What a world.
1: Yeah.
0: Kenny, thanks for keeping us somewhat informed.
1: That's what's happening.
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0: This is the TJ Show, and we've got Trayford in Ravenna, New York. Is that you, Trayford?
1: Yes.
0: What kind of work do you do, Trayford?
1: I work for a local municipality. I like what I do. It helps out the community. I was always brought up about my community to help them out. I clean up the parks and recs, basically.
2: Okay.
0: What is the weirdest thing, as you're cleaning up the parks, what is the weirdest thing that you've found? Like that someone just threw on the ground?
1: Very explicit.
2: Explicit.
0: All right, well, hold on. Let me mute your phone for a moment, and we'll just hear what it was. Okay, go ahead. Say what it was.
2: Yeah.
0: Oh, good. Glad everyone's being safe.
2: They're being safe.
0: Yeah, in the middle of a park, though. Yeah. Weird. But, yeah, okay, gotcha.
2: When the mood calls.
0: Understood. Yeah, thank you for sharing that with us. I feel like we're leaving a lot of people out, but okay.
1: Well, it'll just say some parks are that we have are a little bit woodland. And when you find those certain things, it's like, what do you do? You just go about your job, pick it up, take it away.
0: Well, it's in New York. You think the deer have figured out how to use those?
1: Probably. More black bears.
0: Black bears. Yeah, because they could use a little talking to about, you know, how to do that safely. In my opinion, I have a lot of them on my front lawn. I'm not too far from you.
3: Are you sure it's not like a balloon artisan or something like that that's leaving?
1: I want to say it could be. Sometimes I wonder if the woodchucks would wear them because they're awfully populating, digging holes right where I get tired of filling them.
0: Well, listen, if you could figure that whole thing out, you'll be very popular in the... Well, okay. Yeah, this is getting weird.
2: Mm-hmm.
4: Very weird. The woodchuck chuck, you know what I mean?
1: Sorry about that.
2: No, it's not on you, bro. Yeah.
0: Never
2: it's not
0: mind.
2: On you.
1: Unintended?
0: Yeah. Trayford, listen, we appreciate you listening to our show. We know that you have a lot of choices out there. Thank you for turning your radio on.
1: Honestly, I've been listening to that station since it came out. When you guys came on, I was like, oh, this is something new to bring to the air. It's not like my old man's radio station. This is something I can relate to.
2: Nice.
0: Wow.
2: You guys, all right.
1: Kenny's news stories are actually what caused me to drop laughing, and it really looks at me insane. Because I got noise-canceling headphones, and I listen to you guys in the background. And it's like, and everybody was looking at me like, what is he laughing at?
0: Oh, man. That's great.
3: Thanks, Trayford.
0: Great news.
2: That's awesome. Thank you.
0: Yeah, we try to keep it upbeat. We try to keep it positive. Glad that you found that to be the case. And let your friends know about the show, especially when we're new in an area. It's hard. You know, you get used to one thing, then you hear something different. It's like, what is this on my radio? If you spend enough time with it, we find that it seems, at least according to some of the ratings that we're getting, people are listening to the show.
1: They have no choice when I put the radio on. The animal facts, I like that too, because there's some funny stuff that I've heard.
2: Oh, Luna's
1: recently
2: Animal
1: on
2: Tales?
1: That.
3: Yeah.
0: Oh, yeah.
1: I have a radio at home, and I do the same thing for my my service dog.
0: Okay, we've actually been trying to figure this out, because we've heard that other pets like Luna's Animal Tales. That's why we do this segment. Does your dog like the segment?
1: I think so.
0: Yeah, the biggest stories in animal headlines.
2: Mm-hmm. I don't see how he could not.
0: How
2: like
0: could he
2: it?
0: Not? Okay, cool. Well, this is good. What an encouraging call here, Trayford. Thank you for listening to our show.
1: No problem. Thank you, too, and God bless you and everybody else.
0: Hey, you too.
2: Take
3: Thanks,
2: care.
3: Man.
1: Peace.
3: Bye.
1: No problem. Bye.
2: Bye.
1: Bye.
0: This is the TJ Show.

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0: Thank you, DJ. Just one of the many people who gets in touch with our show and does so on the voicemail, because we were talking about things that can make your car cooler during the summertime with the shades, the ones you put in the windshield, famously among them, which I don't even use. But that didn't keep DJ from giving us some tips about those, where she said this.
1: I was just calling to say that those sunscreens that you put in your window to get it 40 degrees cooler, do not get one that's reflective on both sides. I had one, burned my fingers. So you want to get one that's not reflective on the outside. The other thing I found entirely useful is a neoprene steering wheel cover. They're not thick, and when it's hot out, the steering wheel gets really hot. So I found the steering wheel cover to be awesome. Have a good day. Keep it up. Talk to you later. Bye.
0: Okay. Make sure to use the single reflective side.
2: I didn't even know that, but I'm actually on Amazon this very second looking up neoprene covers, because my car is black and my steering wheel is black, and it is so hot just touching the steering
0: wheel. You're supposed to be working, not shopping right now, Ashley.
2: I'm doing show prep. We had a listener call in,
0: gave us
2: useful information. I'm now using that too, just in case anybody here at the station wants to look at my computer. It was show prep.
0: I see.
2: But I am going to get, it's going to be delivered, as a matter of fact, tomorrow between 4 and 8 a.m.
0: Wow. Okay, thanks for contributing to her spending habits, DJ. As her unofficial accountant, I can tell you she shouldn't be buying those, but anyway.
2: But what if I burn my hands on the way to work?
0: You've never burned your hands on the steering wheel. You've had the car for how long now, and you've never once done it. Now, all of a sudden, the power of suggestion motivated you.
2: It's preventative maintenance.
0: Okay.
2: I mean.
0: All right. Thank you. Anyway, the phone number, 888-922-7234, is how she gets in touch. You can, too. Leaving voicemails, we'll get to many others. But first news.
3: The Roundup with Ashley Page.
2: Well, a futuristic aircraft with no traditional windows and a huge interior has been revealed in a striking concept art, which its creators are hoping could dramatically reduce aviation emissions. The aircraft is called Jet Zero Z4. It uses a blended wing design where the fuselage kind of becomes part of the wings. Engineers believe the unusual shape could reduce emissions by about 50%. It can accommodate about 250 passengers. It can have a wider body, meaning bigger seats, wider aisles, and more luggage space. We're going to actually talk about that in a little bit. So Netflix has greenlit a new feature documentary about Kiko, the orca who became world famous after appearing in the 1993 movie Free Willy. The Netflix doc doesn't have a title yet, but the early synopsis says Hollywood thrust him into a global stage as the star of Free Willy, sparking a worldwide animal rights movement debate. No word yet on the release date. And that's your news.
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0: minute, everybody. Here it is, day 18 of this year. It's August 18th, 2026. It's day 230. There are 135 days left in it. We're going to tell you who has birthdays. Comedian and actor Dennis Leary is now 69 years old. Madeline Stowe is 68.
1: I just saw Last of the Mohicans.
0: Yep, that's what she's
1: it's
0: in.
1: It's a great movie.
0: Yep. Bob Woodruff is 65. Christian Slater is 57 years old. Edward Norton, same age, 57. Caitlin Olsen, 51. And Andy Samberg, Brooklyn Nine-Nine, is 48. It happened on this date in history in 1587. Virginia Dare became the first child of English parents to be born on American soil in what's now known as Roanoke Island, North Carolina. In 1920, the 19th Amendment to the Constitution was ratified, guaranteeing the rights for women to vote. In 1969, far out, man, the Woodstock Music and Art Fair concluded with a mid-morning set by Hendrix.
1: Did you know there was an art fair there? I just am today years old. I didn't even know they had like a little farmer's markety thing there.
0: Well, that was the official name of the Woodstock gathering, the Woodstock Music and Art Fair.
1: Because I never saw one little vendor booth there in all the pictures I've seen.
0: Yeah. Well, music, I think, was more of the focus for many folks there. In 1997, Beth Ann Hogan became the first co-ed at the Virginia Military Institute. In 2017, civilian researchers rediscovered the USS Indianapolis, 18,000 feet below the Pacific surface, 72 years after it was sunk by Japanese torpedoes. Special events for today. Helium Discovery Day is today. Mail Order Catalog Day. Bad Poetry Day.
1: Does this have anything to do with that girl from Nantucket?
0: No. Fajita Day. Ice Cream Pie Day. Those are delicious. Good hula pie. So good. Good hula pie. Never Give Up Day. Pinot Noir Day. And Serendipity Day is today as well. If you have a birthday and a special event, tell us when yours is. We can celebrate 888-922-7234.
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Well, when it comes with traveling with a group of your friends, maybe some sorority sisters or people from college, how do you deal with the expenditures that come along during these trips? Can be a little awkward. We're going to talk about it next.

0: there it is at the beginning of school season, so summer travel's pretty much all but done. But maybe you've got some trips and plans for fall, Christmas, mm-hmm. Thanksgiving, somewhere around sure. there. Maybe you're going with friends. Maybe you're going to travel. How would you then split all of the travel costs
1: yeah.
0: for doing
1: and it,
0: that?
1: I mean, obviously, if you're going with your nuclear family, that's not an issue. But it's right. like, you know, I have a sorority sister trip that I do every, you know, year or two. You've got things that you, and guy trips and stuff that you go on with, you know, friends yeah. and stuff like that, meeting up with your fraternity brothers. And so when you travel with friends, you know, it can be a little awkward because, you know, I've got some sorority sisters and you've got some fraternity brothers that have done very well for themselves financially.
0: Yeah. Mm-hmm.
1: I'm not in that category. Okay. So like when they want to go, oh, we're here, let's go on a, you know, this and that excursion or a big day at the spa and it's an additional $1,000. I can't do that.
0: Yeah.
1: But then we, even when it's like the little things, the eating out and it's like, well, who's going to get the Uber? Who's going to get the, you know, splitting the check and all that? How do you guys kind of do that if you're going to be going on a trip with friends?
0: Well, you say, hey, look, I'll get this, you get that, or I'll Venmo you half of what we, I mean, you set it out. You say it very specifically.
1: Well, and that's like, the thing. I think people don't discuss it until right when it comes up. And so it can be really awkward.
0: Well,
1: so, you know, they said, experts say, before you go, you know, before you start heading out for all the adventures you guys are going to be doing, either pick an all-inclusive, you know, package kind of a place where everybody plays the same price, doesn't matter. Or do like a, have you ever heard of like Splitwise or Split My Expenses? That's like an app that kind of tracks all that stuff.
0: No, I got a calculator that can do the same thing. So,
1: yeah, but this is kind of good because then you could put everybody's name in and as the expenses rack up, you can see, okay, I'm hitting my budget limit. You know, maybe my friends can keep going on their excursions, but you know, I'm kind of out.
0: Look, awkward conversations are part of your DNA. So
1: no, exactly.
0: I don't think that matters if you have more of
1: me.
0: Them. No, of course not. So,
1: but to somebody else, they might care. Mm. So when you guys travel with friends and it's not like a family thing where all the expenses are just one,
0: yeah.
1: how do you guys deal with that? 888-922-7234.

0: 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Click the link for the word of the day. You'll find out today's word is an adjective being added from Latin from 17th century. Today's word we'd love for you to try and spell is circumambient. Circumambient.
1: Circumambient.
0: Yeah. How do you spell?
1: Circumambient.
0: And we'll discuss what it means in just a moment. Circumambient.
2: Well, I mean,
0: probably not too hard.
2: Probably not. Yeah. I mean, okay. I'm going to go phonetical.
0: Let's go.
2: You know, that's shot me in the foot before, but that's okay.
0: Mm-hmm.
2: C-I-R-C-U-M-A-M-B-I-E-N-T.
0: Yep. That's how you spell it. It means surrounding. That's it.
2: Hmm.
0: A circumambient glow from the rack lights traced the edges of the studio in soft color here and there. Hmm. Radio station.
2: But it always have to do with light, right?
0: No. The deep circumambient silence of the ancient forest was broken by the occasional rustling of leaves. So, yeah, just means surrounding, but you could apply it in perhaps a few different ways. But circumambient, just a different way of saying that. Today's word of the day.
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0: Thanks to everybody taking the time to text into the show or leave a voicemail. We appreciate that. 888-922-7234. Listener Jim, for DoorDash, etc., yes, they're expensive. He doesn't like third-party handling his food anyway, so he's probably out. Yeah,
1: there's that, too.
0: Yeah. Coach Brad, absolutely coins. When I'm down to last couple of dollars, the change comes in handy. Buy those cheap burritos at, dollar store or somewhere like that.
1: What if they just round it down? We all just assume they're going to round up. Maybe they'll round down.
0: He also doubled up and left a voicemail. Here's Coach.
2: Big parties for kids. My granddaughter and grandson just had their birthdays 2 months apart. We took them out to dinner with family. That's it. No big parties. They don't need big parties. Can party on their own. See you guys later. Go back to school tomorrow.
0: Yep.
2: Bye.
0: Yep. He's love back at it. So
1: they can party on their own.
0: Yeah. Look, I've seen any number of these, and we did too at some point with the big inflatable pirate ship in the backyard with the slides and all that stuff. And
1: my neighbor had one over the weekend. A big giant bouncy house is still being deflated as we speak in her backyard.
0: All right. Well, thanks for getting in touch, Coach. 888-922-7234. Here is news.
3: The Roundup with Ashley Page.
1: Well, dementia and or Alzheimer's disease is a scary thing to contemplate. New research discovered that socializing with friends, traveling, playing an instrument, or playing games like crossword puzzles, even if it's on your phone, may be among the most powerful ways to reduce dementia risk. What do all these activities have in common? They're things that stimulate the brain. They said even video games can work as well. So Ethan Hawke's series The Lowdown will return for a second season in October. Inspired by real-life historian Leroy Chapman, Ethan Hawke stars as Lee Raybon, a writer living in Tulsa who gets wrapped in a conspiracy. Other cast members include Keith David, who I love him, Gene Triplehorn, Tommy Lee Jones, and Betty Gilpin. FX announced an October 14th premiere date. And that's your news.
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0: Well, here on Tuesday the 18th, I mean, pretty much school is or will be in session all around the country. So everyone's back at it. Yeah. Very exciting.
1: They're very happy.
0: Aren't they, though? Which means, you know, it's the beginning of fall, but not technically until a month from now, roughly in September.
1: Right.
0: Look, we've already talked about the Halloween's already in the store. I get it. But when it comes to the pumpkin spice, I draw a hard line.
1: Yeah.
0: It can't come any sooner than September, the end of September in my world. That's okay. Just how I do it. Fall means fall, and so keep it for fall.
1: Yeah.
0: Don't try and rush it out and get it in advance here in the late summer. But
1: so are you trying to ring every single last summer vibe out? The still grilling outside, the going to the pool parties and all that. Even though school's back, you still have the vibe of summer. Because I kind of am starting to get a little into the fall vibe because we got football. And I'm like, oh, tailgating's coming back. Yeah. So my girlfriend Deanna and I are looking at, you know, some football games to go to and getting like kind of our schedules down. And so there's part of that. And in the garage, I'm like, oh, yeah, there's the fall bins where I have to start moving them to the other part of the garage where I have to start to kind of rearrange it to get it closer to the door. And so there's part of it that I'm like, I get that it's only, you know, August 18th. However, there's kind of a little bit of a fall vibe starting to creep in. So when it comes to, you know, the fall mode or summer vibe, are you in that transition or are you guys like, nope, every single weekend until October, we're going to try to do summer stuff still?
0: Let us know at 888-922-7234.

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0: It is Dark 30, cadets. 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It is time for inspection because the general is here showing up. 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
1: Okay, well, our bodies are all different, human to human. 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And you're like, oh, that's so interesting.

0: away, like,
1: I can do it one way, not so much the other. But yeah, there's a lot of tricks I can do. I don't know. It's either the thumb or the tongue one. Is that right? If I 50-50'd it?
0: The which one? The thumb or the tongue?
1: Thumb or the tongue, yeah.
0: No, actually, you'd be incorrect.
1: Really?
0: Yeah.
1: Flutter nostrils or wiggle ears? Then I'll say wiggle ears.
0: It is. It's wiggle the ears. Only 13% of people can wiggle their ears. 30% can flare their nostrils.
1: Okay.
0: Hitchhiker's thumb about the same, mm-hmm. and the taco shape with their tongue, about 70% of us can do that.
1: Yeah. Huh.
2: 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Central Carolina's classic hits. 105.5 WFJA.

0: You know, there's something to be said for improvisation. In fact, I've told people, and I've taken a few improvisation classes in my lifetime, I said, it would be good for everyone who works in a work environment just to be able to take an improv class and just be able to think on your feet and, you know, to come up with answers, just, you know, to be able to move pretty quickly between situations and just think nimbly, that kind of way. And that training definitely helps for that kind of thing.
1: Well, it helps for this job, but like a lot of people, like in a job interview, you're already nervous.
0: Yeah.
1: Usually. Mm-hmm. And so, you know, have you ever done something or had something happen in a job interview where like, and afterwards, once you've got time to think about it and the situation's decompressed, you're like, man, I could have done this way and that would have been better. And, you know, how often are you, you know, going back and looking at something that happened and second guessing? But have you ever had anything in an interview where you're like, oh, I cannot believe that happened to me?
0: That would require me to have a job interview, which I technically haven't had a classic office type job. So, no, can't say that I've had one of those.
1: Okay.
0: But, you know, in the conversations I've had before being hired somewhere, it's, you know, I can think on my feet and usually come up with answers pretty quickly. So,
1: I mean, so it's funny. They threw it out there online and said, you know, what did you accidentally mess up in a job interview?
0: Okay.
1: And I had a girlfriend, they brought in, when the secretary brought her in for the interview, they offered her a glass of water.
0: Yeah.
1: And during the interview, she was talking about something and her hand went out and spilled the water all over his desk. She did actually get the job, but it was, you know, one of those things you're like, everyone kind of panics. Like, how would an improv class help? You know what I mean? It's like, oh, you're sitting in the Gallagher splash zone.
0: Exactly.
1: I don't know.
0: Right.
1: But this guy said he had an interview. The interview went great. Shook everybody's hands, getting ready to walk out. And there's two doors. He opened the one to the closet. He's like, oh, this is the wrong door. this person, they said, would you like something to drink? She said, sure, a little glass or whatever. It went down the wrong pipe. So she
0: starts
1: sat there and coughed for like 75% of the interview.
0: Oh my God.
1: Because it's hard to recover from something like that.
0: It is,
1: And then, this one, I felt bad for this guy. He said, goes in for a job interview. It was kind of summer, you know, warm out. One guy had like a beanie hat on. Uh-huh. And at the end, he's like, man, how are you doing this heat in the beanie? And it turned out the guy was going through some medical treatments and needed the beanie on his head.
0: Oops.
1: And it's like, I don't know how you get out of that one either. But is there something in an interview that something's happened and you thought, this kind of stuff only happens to me?
0: Yeah. Maybe you were like the scene from Step Brothers when maybe someone lets one fly in the middle of. you can let us know at 888-922-7234.
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0: Thanks, Bruce. You've texted into the show. We love that. 888-922-7234. You brought us a story about how many dollars people are spending on getting dorm rooms ready.
1: Right. Oh, it's absurd.
0: Yeah. Yeah. Me, I spent
2: zero
0: on mine.
2: Zero.
0: Because I brought everything from home and didn't spend anything new. But
1: wait,
0: Bruce,
1: till your youngest goes.
0: Oh, no. We ain't spending that. Bruce.
1: Not big, that kind.
0: Big bucks on a dorm room is insane. College is using your brains to get yourself out to thrift stores and Goodwill. Be creative with things you find and appreciate what you can do. Instant gratification doesn't last very long.
1: Yeah. True. I mean, you could probably thrift store a really nice, really dupe design for some of those big high-end ones for maybe like $1,000.
0: $1,000 is still what you're going to spend on a dorm room?
1: You'd wow. be surprised.
0: Can
1: how
0: I borrow your money?
1: I'm not saying.
0: Wow.
1: My kids are out. Thank goodness. My kids are both graduated from college. Okay.
0: All right. Thanks, Bruce, is what I'm saying. 888-922-7234. Here's news.
3: The Roundup with Ashley Page.
1: Well, a futuristic aircraft with no traditional windows. It almost looks like a person in a squirrel suit, if you've ever seen that silhouette.
0: Right.
1: That's kind of what this concept art looks like. The creators hope it could dramatically reduce aviation emissions. The aircraft is called the Jet Zero Z4. It's kind of got a blended wing design. The fuselage effectively is, you know, with the wings in there. It's a very unusual shape. It can reduce emissions, they say, by about 50%. Several major airliners have already expressed interest. It's a wider body. That means larger seats, wider aisles, more luggage, making boarding quicker, all that. We're gonna talk about that in a minute. So a new comedy movie, Spa Weekend, hits theaters this weekend. It stars Leslie Mann, Isla Fisher, Michelle Buteau, and Anna Faris as friends whose relaxing Palm Springs luxury getaway turns out to be an unforgettable weekend dedicated to fun, laughter, and a lot of really bad decisions. And that's your news.
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0: We've heard about this new windowless airplane design. Would you be willing to fly in it? We'll talk about it.
1: Let's go, girls.

0: You just brought us a news story about this new jet that could be rolling out at some point. It's called the Jet Zero Z4. If you look at the pictures, yeah, very futuristic looking. It's, you know, the wide body concept has been around for a while, but this is true more of a wider, flatter design.
1: Yeah, it looks like a manta ray kind of. It's kind of interesting. But the engines are directly behind it on the body instead of under the wings.
0: Yeah, it's in the center. And so it's just allowing for more wing space, which is in theory where you could sit more people and all that, which, yeah, it could make sense. I mean, the evolution of aviation has been changing for quite some time. I mean, I remember flying on planes once upon a time that didn't have the winglets on the very end where they tip up. Somewhere in the 80s, then they started to roll out on every flight. So now every flight's got the winglets on the tips. So, yeah, it's always changing and evolving in terms of flight. So it could work.
1: So if it's a brand new thing, would you think, oh, I want to be the first one on that flight? Or are you like, well, I'm going to let other people do that first?
0: As we've seen, it takes a while for some of the bugs to get worked out, unfortunately, with like the 777 or something like that. You want it to be in use and in service for...
1: Of course.
0: About a decade before you start the...
1: You think a decade, really?
0: Well, I don't know. It depends.
1: Okay.
0: How new is the technology?
1: It's interesting, though. They said that, you know, the inside... So it wouldn't have windows, but they can project. There's like an LED screen that they... So they can make it look like there's a window on board. Yeah. So it's not like you're going to feel, you know, trapped in that regard. But the fuselage is wider. So they're saying, well, that means... Well, it says it could mean wider seats.
0: Hmm.
1: So does that mean the seats are going to be bigger or they're going to try to cram as many people in because it's bigger?
0: Yes, the latter, obviously.
1: But maybe not.
0: Yeah, I've been hearing about them trying to, you know, carve new ways to get seat more people to get more fares.
1: Right.
0: And part of that would include like a three-quarter standing seat where you're kind of seated but kind of standing. And I'm just like, when's any of this going to be adapted?
1: Well, apparently by 2027, they're actually looking to start conducting... test flights in 2027.
0: Wow.
1: They're saying putting it into service around 2030. But it's interesting because if they're bigger and everything's wider, maybe they can board faster. I mean, it seems like it could be... I mean, I don't personally find the planes to be loud necessarily, and I kind of like that noise. It's kind of like very zen.
0: Right.
1: So that part doesn't bother me.
0: Look, they've shrunk the seats small enough now. I'm not sure they can go any smaller. So
1: I hope they don't.
0: Anything to make them bigger would be helpful.
1: Wouldn't that be, and if it's a 50% reduction in emissions, you'd think that the tickets would be a little bit more reasonable.
0: Hmm.
1: So if they were, what do you think? I'm a yes for sure.
0: Yeah, eventually I'd get around to flying, sure. But, you know, the fares have a big part of that.
2: 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WFJAFM.com.

0: up.
1: All right. Let's move on to the song. Rising up, back on
2: the street. Oh. Take my time, take my chances?
1: Because it's featured in the Rocky movies, yeah. Even though it's been on the radio for 40 plus years, you should know this one. Yeah, it's very close.
2: Did my time.
1: Took my chances.
2: Did my time. Yeah. Okay. Okay. Okay.
1: All right. Let's move on to the song.
2: Put on your Sunday shoes.
1: Kick off your Sunday shoes.
2: Oh, so close.
1: And then finally, keep singing after this one stops playing.
2: Jules is on a vacation far away. Oh, but he does this in the microphone. So I don't even know what he says. I don't know.
1: From the outfield, your love.
3: Come around and talk it over.
1: Come around and talk it over.
2: I never knew what he was saying. Wow. Okay.
0: Classic hits done right. WFJA.

0: old school versus the new school. Which do you prefer when it comes to animation? Next.
1: You know, you make me feel so good inside. I've always wanted a girl just like

0: I still marvel at this because my son, my young son, has been on a Scooby-Doo kick recently.
1: Oh, love Scooby-Doo.
0: And I got news for you. If you've not checked in with the Scooby-Doo world, there's like 10 different versions of the classic show. I mean, there was the new Scooby-Doo movies, the Scooby-Doo show, Laugh Olympics. Man, tons of these versions. Scooby-Doo and Friends. Anyway, it's changed many times over there.
1: Then there was Scrappy-Doo.
0: Right. So they've had all of these versions. But I'm always going back to the first ones, the originals. Same with Hanna-Barbera. Same with Warner Brothers. Same with the old school cartoons, because I sit there and I go, reminding my son, they hand-painted every clear cell, photographed it, threw that one away, and then took the next frame that was hand-painted, every color.
1: Even like Bugs Bunny that I grew up with?
0: Yes. They were hand-painted.
1: Wow.
0: On each individual cell. I'm just like, can you just imagine the amount of time that took? And just the craftsmanship for how good it looked, how seamless the animation was.
1: Right. And then when computers came around, before CGI, didn't they then start computerizing this?
0: Obviously, eventually. Okay. And so now it's all computer. Right. There's no hand-drawn anything anymore.
1: Okay. But so that's the thing, because I just saw an ad, and my kids, obviously, they're grown, so they didn't grow up with Bluey. I know what Bluey is, but I don't. It's obviously not something I ever watched with my kids, because they were already grown. But he's kind of like... just like looks like he's regular drawn. Well, there's a new movie with him out, and he's CGI, and he looks different. He doesn't look like Bluey. And so I think that'd be kind of disconcerting. It's like if they went back in and CGI'd like Bugs Bunny and the Roadrunner and stuff.
0: Yeah.
1: I don't know. I mean.
0: Well, they've done this with SpongeBob. So SpongeBob is a 2D cartoon. And then for his movies, he becomes 3D. And you're just like, which do I prefer? I don't know.
1: Yeah. So when it comes to like the old school kind of cartoons, the ones, the Pink Panther and all the ones I grew up with and you grew up with and we all grew up with, when they start, are they starting to CGI too many things? So they, not un-CGI, but just not touch certain ones?
0: Yeah, I think they are. I do prefer some of the old, I mean, the old school Tom and Jerry, Tex Avery, those are my favorites. I just love those. Those are so good. But what do you think? Old school, new school, CGI, or the old hand-painted? 888-922-7234.
2: 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Hair was high. And the music was totally awesome. 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

0: Thank you, Pat. You sent us some pictures because our text line can accept images now. 888-922-7234. She had said that she was going off to go see Josh Groban, and so she sent pictures. Not very clear, but her phone, I guess it's a new phone. But you see, I'm presuming that's Josh Groban on stage. It could be, approximating it. And then she sent a picture of herself sitting next to him in the VIP section. So,
1: oh, I love that.
0: Yeah, thanks, Pat.
1: Good for her. I hope she had a great time.
0: Thanks for sending those. You can send images as well, 888-922-7234. And Grant, amen, Brad, amen. A kid should eat the meal that's prepared for them. The policy when he was growing up was to eat what mom made and do it happily without complaint. Afterwards, say thanks, that was delicious, carry your plate to the kitchen. Any complaints would result in going to bed hungry and probably with a sore behind. So, yeah, same thing. You gotta
1: But would
0: eat.
1: You say you liked it if you didn't like it, though? I mean, you could say thanks for making dinner, but I don't know about saying you liked it if you didn't like it.
0: Famously, it was the creamed corn that I was not a fan of, and I had to sit there until I, you know, ate it. But I learned my lesson. It was like, okay, if it's on the plate, I should probably eat it. So,
1: wow.
0: Anyway, thanks, Grant. 888-922-7234. Here's news.
2: The Roundup with Ashley Page.
1: Well, dementia and or Alzheimer's disease is a scary thing to contemplate. New research discovered that socializing with friends, traveling, playing an instrument, games, either on your phone or computer or, you know, like a crossword puzzle, they said it's actually among the most powerful ways to reduce dementia risk because all of these activities, they're easy, most of them free, and they stimulate the brain.
0: Hmm.
1: So Walt Disney Animation Studios officially announced Zootopia 3 is in the works. Original stars Jennifer Goodwin as the rabbit police officer and Ke-Huy Quan as the pit viper are confirmed to return. No additional casting or release date has been announced. And that's your news.

Well, some celebrities are what they call overexposed. You just see them everywhere you go. Which celebrity tops your list of the overexposed? Next.

0: Much like if you hear a song over and over and over, you're going to get sick of it pretty quickly.
1: Mm-hmm.
0: Especially if it's maybe not a group or a song or, you know, something you like too much. Same can apply with celebrities.
1: Yeah.
0: Sometimes they make too many movies, too many appearances. You're just like, all right, already enough. I have some thoughts about some celebrities that are just like they're always around. Maybe
1: okay.
0: Too many movies, I think.
1: Which ones are on your list of the overexposed?
0: Kevin Hart, I thought he was very funny the first few times, and then I'm just like, okay, Kevin Hart apparently is in every film coming out these days.
1: I love him.
0: You feel
1: the same way about Ryan Reynolds, though, don't you?
0: Ryan Reynolds.
1: I know.
0: In my book,
1: I love
0: it's like, okay, a little Ryan Reynolds goes a long way, I think.
1: No, I love him.
0: But,
1: it's interesting because so many celebrities now, like you just said, are in several different worlds. They aren't just in their lane. They don't just do, you know, music or movies or whatever.
0: Right.
1: They're athletes. They also are in the beverage and food industry. They got a bar that they're promoting. They're in so many different things that it's hard to not see them all the time. You know, they said like for instance, George Clooney, he's got an alcohol line. He's got all the Oceans, you know, series of things. He's doing all kinds of different things. He's in many different lanes.
0: He was in the
1: so
0: coffee
1: he made
0: ads
1: the list,
0: too for the
1: coffee, uh-huh. the Nespresso things.
0: Mm-hmm.
1: Also on the list is Taylor Swift. I love Taylor Swift and all the Kelce stuff. and I know that they're in a bunch of different lanes too because he's got his garage beer or whatever.
0: Yeah,
1: I know you have. Your tolerance is much lower on that stuff than mine
0: it is.
1: Elon Musk is at the top of the list, the very most overexposed. But for you guys, what tips it for you when you see them? Is it just because of the movies or the press? Because they've got to do press junkets. If they're going to do movies, that kind of goes hand in hand with it.
0: Yeah.
1: So they really can't avoid that stuff. But then, you do end up seeing them absolutely everywhere.
0: 888-922-7234.
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Jordache jeans, crop tops, and Aquanet. 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

0: The game is called I Should Have Known That. And this is the one where we actually have to know the answers. In response Grant saying, now you're only giving her just a 50-50 shot, you actually do have to know the answers to these questions.
1: Okay, all right. Fine.
0: You want to go first? Do you want me to go first?
1: I'll go. I'll go first.
0: All right.
1: All right, four questions on the card. First question, what is a full house in poker?
0: Full house is three of kind, two of kind, a pair. Two of kind.
1: Okay. Yeah. Okay, next one. Mm-hmm. What is the name of Don Quixote's squire in the Cervantes classic novel?
0: Oh, yeah. So that's his little helper there. That's, as mentioned in a Sublime song, Sancho Panza.
1: He is mentioned in Santeria, as a matter of fact. What artifact from the Greek mythology contained all of the evils of the world and hope?
0: Hope is last. Pandora's box.
1: Okay, and then finally, what kind of nuts are used in the Waldorf salad? And I know that you know this because there's a story behind why you know this.
0: There sure is. Can I just tell you how long it took to shell every single walnut to make Waldorf salad?
1: That was back in the day before they sold them already shelled.
0: Gosh,
1: okay, let's go back and check your answers. Yeah. Full house and poker, I would have never gotten this answer in a million, billion, trillion. But yes, three of a kind and a pair. Sancho Panza is Don Quixote's squire.
0: Right.
1: Of course, Pandora's box. Yeah. We talk about that as like the AI. Once it's open, you can't put that stuff back in.
0: Yeah, that's right.
1: And finally, yes, your poor hands are probably still calloused.
0: It was not just the walnuts, but we also had to skin every apple and just make it the old school way. And it was time consuming.
1: Oh, I always thought Waldorf salad had the skin on. No?
0: Okay. Not ours. No.
1: Okay. Anyway.
0: All right. Here are your questions. And again, you start with 25 points deduct for incorrect answers. In France, you greet acquaintances by kissing them on the cheek. Which cheek do you kiss first?
1: Oh, my gosh.
0: Hmm.
1: Trying to think of my European friends. Left and then right, I think.
0: They are known as Simon and Garfunkel, but what are these singers' first names?
1: Art and Paul.
0: Okay. Who directed the film Schindler's List?
1: Oh, Spielberg. And I think if I'm not mistaken, that was his first Academy Award for director that he won, I think.
0: Okay. In a school class, there are 10 girls and 15 boys. What percentage of the class are boys?
1: No. 10 boys and 50. So it means I got to mathify? Well, I don't know.
0: What percentage of the class? 10 girls, 15 boys. So together you would get your total.
1: You have 25.
0: Okay.
1: And then divided by?
0: 15 of those are boys. So what percentage of the class?
1: A third. I don't know. I don't know. You tell me. Math is not my jam. Can't do it.
0: Okay, no answer. All right.
1: No answer.
0: Let's check the answers. In France, you greet acquaintances by kissing them on the cheek. Right or left first? You said left. Kiss on the right cheek.
1: Well, because I moved to my left. Yeah. That would be their right cheek. That's correct. Okay, got it.
0: 7 points there.
1: You know what? Stop.
0: They are known as Simon and Garfunkel. What are their first names? Yeah, it's Paul. It's Paul and Art, of course.
1: Okay.
0: Who directed Schindler's List? Yeah, that's Steven Spielberg, and that was his first Oscar. Yes.
1: That was. Okay, so I should get bonus points for not knowing the other math question. I don't know how to do that with the 5% of this one.
0: It's just division. I'm

0: you've got 25 kids in the class, right?
1: Yeah. Okay.
0: And then you just divide the 15 by 25.
1: 15 goes in one time, and then you got the 10, and then so 1 and 10/15.
0: No, 15 divided by 25 is 0.6 or 60%. So 60% of the class.
1: Yeah. No, I'm out. Okay. Sorry. All right. Yeah. Unless it's taken an additional 20% off my sale price merchandise, I have no idea.
0: And that's why the name of the game is I Should Have Known That.
1: I should.
2: 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WFJA.

Well, in these dog days of August, nothing sounds better than a good slice of ice cream from a pie. I'll tell you more next in Fun Facts.

0: Fun fact time here on the show, bringing you these little nuggets of information that coincide on the dates. Today, August 18th, is National Ice Cream Pie Day.
1: Yes, it is.
0: So good.
1: And if they have that, those little crunchies in the crust, which is different than there, it makes all the difference in the world.
0: The crunchies are so good.
1: Oh, my gosh. I mean, first we started putting ice cream on pies when ice cream first came around.
0: Right.
1: The natural step is just to make the whole pie out of ice cream. Historians agree that variations of ice cream, or at least the frozen treats, have been around for centuries. You know, they used to have shaved ice with like honey or fruit flavors, obviously. Then it evolved into something like some people call it sherbet.
0: Yeah.
1: Some people call it sherbet. Then milk was created. We have the whole ice cream thing. But the development of the actual ice cream pie, probably in the United States by Italian immigrants, they say, sometime around the mid-20th century, which is the timing of the introduction of a freezer into not only restaurants, but into homes.
0: Yeah.
1: Today, you can pick them up at your local ice cream shop. They've got them at the grocery store as well. Or you actually can make your own.
0: Oh, yeah. But and I'm a huge fan of the hula pie.
1: Yes, and I've had restaurants.
0: I've had it in the original restaurant in Kimo's in Lahaina. So,
1: Nice.
0: So good. Yeah.

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That's the Tubes here on Central Carolina's Classic Hits 105.5 WFJA. Good Tuesday morning. Chris Moore is back with you again, broadcasting live from the Speedy Express of Sanford, your DHL and FedEx Connection studio. 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

0: That's the Backstreet Boys here on Central Carolina's Classic Hits 105.5 WFJA. Chris Moore is broadcasting live from the Speedy Express of Sanford, your DHL and FedEx Connection studio. I want to tell you about Zane's Carolina Expo that is going to be coming your way at the Dennis A. Wicker Civic Center coming up this weekend, August 29th and the 30th. Zane's Carolina Expo, a premier shopping, food, and community event hosted by Zane's Carolina Seasoning in Sanford. Again, that is coming up this weekend at the Dennis A. Wicker Civic Center, 10 a.m. to 5 p.m. All kinds of wonderful food vendors will be there. It's going to be a great time had by all, and I've got a pair of tickets that I want to give away right now. We'll take caller number 2 at 919-921-8795. Again, that's 919-921-8795. You can win this free pair of tickets to Zane's Carolina Expo coming up at the Dennis A. Wicker Civic Center this Saturday and Sunday from 10 a.m. to 5 p.m. Tickets are good for either day. Again, that's Saturday and Sunday, 10 a.m. to 5 p.m. The number to call right now to take caller number 2 to win these free tickets, 919-921-8795. Again, that's 919-921-8795.
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Pat, of course, can also be heard from 6 to 9 every Sunday as part of our beach music block. It all starts Sunday afternoons at 1 o'clock with Johnny Miller's Beach and Oldie Show. And then Big John's Beach Party comes your way at 3 p.m. He hangs out with you till about 6, and that sets the stage for Pat Gwynn and his beach music countdown from 6 to 9 each and every Sunday. But again, you're going to hear Pat coming up here at 12 o'clock in the Midday Beach Party right here on Central Carolina's Classic Hits 105.5 WFJA.

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0: It's official. After almost two decades, the Making Waves cruise returns, but this time we're going to be washed ashore. It's a Making Waves reunion land cruise, and it's docking at the Ocean Drive Resort in beautiful downtown North Myrtle Beach. 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It's a reunion. See your old friends and make new ones. And don't forget, the Mustard Crew will be there too.
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0: Hayes Jewelers of Lexington, North Carolina, and 94.9 The Surf present the 32nd Annual Carolina Beach Music Awards Weekend. 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

0: Oh, you got my main man. Oh, can you dig it, baby? 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
2: I'm Zaria Holloman. Tensions between Washington and Ottawa reach a new high as the trade war continues, Michelle Anderson reports.
3: Canada struck back at the United States with retaliatory tariffs on about $20 billion worth of American goods, including steel, dairy products, appliances, and farm equipment. The announcement happened Tuesday as the trade war escalated sharply. The new tariffs extended well beyond industrial goods, hitting everyday purchases such as seafood, cheese, clothing, cosmetics, and toilet paper, with some facing duties as high as 50%.
2: Elsewhere, the FBI has established a reward of $25,000 in cases where people went missing or were killed in Indian country, Sharon Chapman reports.
4: The Federal Bureau of Investigation has established a minimum reward of $25,000 in cases where people went missing or were killed in Indian country, part of an effort to address high rates of violence affecting Native American communities. The new minimum applies to more than 50 unsolved homicides and missing person cases in tribal communities. Victims' families and experts are unsure the higher amounts will be enough to get tipsters to come forward, citing people's fears and distrust of the federal government.
2: Meanwhile, ICE arrested nearly 50,000 people during July, the highest single monthly arrest during the second Trump administration, Sharon Chapman reports.
4: Immigration and Customs Enforcement arrested nearly 50,000 people in July. That marks the highest single-month total during the second Trump administration. The increase began in June and accelerated in July. Texas and Florida accounted for nearly 20,000 of the July arrests. The agency has hired 12,000 new deportation officers and agents.
2: Elsewhere, health officials in Pennsylvania have confirmed two deaths linked to measles, marking the state's first fatal cases of the virus in 35 years. State authorities say both victims were unvaccinated residents of Lancaster County, as total cases continue to rise across the region. In North Carolina, families gathered for Glenwood Elementary's final first day before the school closes at the end of the academic year, bringing an end to more than 70 years of history. District leaders say declining enrollment made it difficult to justify keeping Glenwood open. Officials of Chapel Hill City Schools said closing Glenwood after this school year will save the district about $2 million annually and avoid costly building maintenance and capital improvements. I'm Zaria Holloman, and this is Radio Network News.
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8: Now your weather for Sanford and surrounding areas. Today will be sunny with a high near 88 degrees with a north wind at around 3 to 7 miles per hour. Tonight will be mostly clear with lows at around 63 degrees and calm winds. Wednesday will have a 30% chance of showers and thunderstorms after 2 p.m., mostly sunny with a high near 90 degrees. And for Wednesday night, we'll have showers and thunderstorms, mostly cloudy with lows at around 69 degrees. That's your forecast. I'm meteorologist Tricia Cook.

0: That's the Bee Gees. You should be dancing here on Central Carolina's Classic Hits, 105.5 WFJA. 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

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Well, taking a look at that clock on the wall, looks like it's time for me to head on out the door and head to the house. I do appreciate you hanging out with me today. I appreciate it so much. Let's do it again tomorrow from 10 to 2 right here on Central Carolina's Classic Hits 105.5 WFJA. But don't you go anywhere, because Bryson Lyons is here. He's going to carry you through the remainder of your workday as well as your drive home, playing all the greatest music from the greatest time period in history. That's right, I'm talking about the 1980s right here on Central Carolina's Classic Hits 105.5 WFJA.

0: 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Zane's Carolina Expo.
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2: I'm Zaria Holloman. Our top story, the FBI has established a reward of $25,000 in cases where people went missing or were killed in Indian country. Greg Watson reports.
3: The Federal Bureau of Investigation has set a new minimum reward of $25,000 for information on missing and murder cases in Indian country. The policy applies to more than 50 unsolved homicides and missing person investigations across tribal communities. While most of these cases occurred within the last decade, an Associated Press analysis found that about a dozen have remained unsolved for over 20 years. Despite the cash incentive, victims' families and experts express skepticism, warning that deep-seated fear and long-standing distrust of the federal government may still keep potential tipsters from coming forward.
2: Meanwhile, ICE arrested nearly 50,000 people during July, the highest single monthly arrest during the second Trump administration, Sharon Chapman reports.
4: Immigration and Customs Enforcement arrested nearly 50,000 people in July. That marks the highest single-month total during the second Trump administration. The increase began in June and accelerated in July. Texas and Florida accounted for nearly 20,000 of the July arrests. The agency has hired 12,000 new deportation officers and agents.
2: Meanwhile, ICE arrested nearly 50,000 people during July, the highest single monthly arrest during the second Trump administration, Sharon Chapman reports.
4: Immigration and Customs Enforcement arrested nearly 50,000 people in July. That marks the highest single month total during the second Trump administration. The increase began in June and accelerated in July. Texas and Florida accounted for nearly 20,000 of the July arrests. The agency has hired 12,000 new deportation officers and agents.
2: Elsewhere, health officials in Pennsylvania have confirmed two deaths linked to measles, marking the state's first fatal cases of the virus in 35 years. State authorities say both victims were unvaccinated residents of Lancaster County, as total cases continue to rise across the region. Here in North Carolina, Durham County commissioners held a public hearing Monday on a proposed data center moratorium lasting through May 2027. The plan exempts facilities under 100,000 square feet, but residents packed the room demanding a longer 32-month pause with no exceptions, citing major environmental and energy concerns. I'm Zaria Holloman, and this is Radio Network News.
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8: Now your weather for Sanford and surrounding areas. We're going to have sunny skies through the afternoon. Our highs will be up to 88 degrees with winds out of the north at around 5 miles an hour. A calm breeze continuing overnight. We'll have mostly clear skies, and lows will be cooling down to 63 degrees. Then a 30% chance of afternoon showers Wednesday. Skies becoming partly sunny, but highs will still be up to 90 degrees with a light breeze out of the southeast. and a 40% chance of showers and thunderstorms Wednesday night. Will be mostly cloudy with a low of 69 degrees. That's your forecast. I'm meteorologist Scott Cook.

Hall & Oates, I Can't Go For That here on WFJA 105.5, your home for Central Carolina's classic hits. Hey, it's Bryson Lyons here in the Speedy Express of Shipping Sanford studio, playing the best of the 70s, 80s, and 90s. If you are listening now, I hate to be the one to break this news to you. Dolly Parton, famous country singer, has unfortunately passed away. I'm going to try to see if we have some Dolly here in our system, and I'll get some Dolly played for you today. I'm playing that funky music for you. Here's some Wild Cherry right here, WFJA 105.5.

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0: The Romantics, Talking in Your Sleep here on WFJA 105.5. Hey, it's Bryson Lyons right here in the Speedy Express of Shipping, Speedy Express of Sanford, your DHL and FedEx Connection studio. Playing the best of the 70s, 80s, and 90s for you. I got a WFJA community calendar update coming up later this hour. Be sure you stick around for that. You're not going to want to miss it.
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0: Stevie Nicks, Tom Petty, Stop Dragging My Heart Around here on WFJA 105.5. 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

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Hey, it's Bryson Lyons in the Speedy Express of Sanford, your DHL and FedEx Connection studio, playing the best of the 70s, 80s, and 90s to get you through the rest of your workday and your drive home. 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

0: Prince with You Got the Look here on WFJA 105.5. Hey, it's Bryson Lyons playing the best of the 70s, 80s, and 90s from 2 to 6, getting you through the rest of your workday and the drive home. Got a WFJA community calendar update coming up later this hour. Be sure you stick around for that. Something you are not going to want to miss.
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Tears for Fears, Sowing the Seeds of Love, here on WFJA 105.5. Hey, it's Bryson Lyons, broadcasting live from the Speedy Express of Sanford, your DHL and FedEx Connection studio, playing the best of the 70s, 80s, and 90s for you. 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

0: Kansas, Carry On Wayward Son here on WFJA 105.5. Hey, it's Bryson Lyons in the Speedy Express of Sanford, your DHL and FedEx Connection studio, playing the best of the 70s, 80s, and 90s for you. Got four tickets to Zane's Carolina Expo coming up this weekend at the Dennis A. Wicker Civic Center. Got four tickets given away. That after Verve Pipe, the freshman, on WFJA 105.5. Be sure you stick around for that. Coming up in about 16 minutes, you're listening to WFJA 105.5.
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Verve Pipe with the freshmen right here on WFJA 105.5. Well, as promised, I got four tickets to Zane's Carolina Expo this weekend. 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I got four tickets here. You want them? I'm taking the third caller right here on WFJA 105.5. Hey, I got some new shoes. Not on my feet. The band. I Can't Wait right here, WFJA 105.5.

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2: I'm Zaria Holloman. Our top story, country music legend, philanthropist, and business icon Dolly Parton has died at age 80. Julie Walker shares the details.
3: Dolly Parton, singer-songwriter, actress, and advocate for children's literacy, has died at 80 in Nashville, her family saying it was peaceful. Her career spanned decades with hits like Jolene, I Will Always Love You, and 9 to 5. Born in Tennessee, she rose from humble beginnings, which she spoke with the AP about.
4: I'm just a working girl. I always say, and it's the truth, that I am a workhorse that looks like a show horse.
3: She wrote hundreds of songs, totaling more than 100 million worldwide sales, more than a billion streams, winning 10 Grammys with 55 nominations and 2 Oscar nominations for her music.
4: I wore a lot of makeup, I wore a lot of hair, and my look, sincerely, came from a very honest place. It was a country girl's idea of glamour, just like my song of Backwoods Barbie. I wanted to be pretty more than anything in the world.
3: In the end, she had it all. Talent, beauty inside and out, and the adoration of fans worldwide. I'm Julie Walker.
2: The Michigan Attorney General releases a Flint water crisis report. Sharon Chapman reports.
5: Michigan Attorney General Dana Nessel says a new, comprehensive report marks the state's final effort at accountability for the Flint water crisis. The document details the response to the contamination following a state court ruling that derailed criminal charges against former Governor Rick Snyder and 8 others. Nessel expressed regret that a jury never heard the evidence.
2: And a legal watchdog has filed a bar complaint against Jeanine Pirro over a bid to indict 6 Democratic lawmakers, Michelle Anderson reports.
6: A legal watchdog has filed ethics complaints against U.S. Attorney Jeanine Pirro. The Legal Accountability Center accuses her office of abusing power by trying to indict 6 Democratic lawmakers over a video reminding troops to refuse unlawful orders. Pirro's office called the complaint frivolous.
2: Where? South Carolina Republicans are voting today in a high-stakes Senate primary runoff between interim Senator Darlene Graham and Congressman Ralph Norman. The winner of the special contest faces Democratic candidate Andy Andrews in the upcoming general election. Here in North Carolina, an immigration judge has granted a $7,500 bond for Venkata Vasimetti, a Wake County substitute teacher detained by ICE for over 2 weeks. The government argued her extended trips to India were a flight risk, but the judge cited her strong U.S. family and community ties. Her family is now working to post bond. DHS has the right to appeal the bond decision. The judge set a September 24th deadline for the government to do so. I'm Zaria Holloman, and this is Radio Network News.
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10: Now your weather for Sanford and surrounding areas. We're going to have sunny skies through the afternoon. Our highs be up to 88 degrees with winds out of the north at around 5 miles an hour. A calm breeze continuing overnight. we'll have mostly clear skies, and lows will be cooling down to 63 degrees. Then a 30% chance of afternoon showers Wednesday. Sky is becoming partly sunny, but highs will still be up to 90 degrees with a light breeze out of the southeast. And a 40% chance of showers and thunderstorms Wednesday night. Will be mostly cloudy with a low of 69 degrees. That's your forecast. I'm meteorologist Scott Cook.

Belinda Carlisle, Mad About You, here on WFJA 105.5. Hey, it's Bryson Lyons, helping you get through the rest of your drive home right here on WFJA. 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

0: Huey Lewis in the News, doing it all for my baby here on WFJA 105.5. 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Of course, I'm out of here at 6 p.m. Be sure you keep it tuned in right here. 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
1: 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I'm Susie Armstrong. 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
1: It's anchors away again for NASCAR and the U.S. Navy. After a successful sold-out debut voyage this season, NASCAR San Diego Weekend is re-enlisting for another tour of duty at Naval Base Coronado in 2027. The NASCAR Cup and O'Reilly Auto Parts Series are scheduled to return to the 16-turn, 3.4-mile circuit July 30th through August 1st next year. NASCAR and the Department of War also share a multi-year vision to continue hosting events after San Diego, with plans for 2028 and beyond. The proposal includes having different U.S. military installations across the country host future street race events. I'm Susie Armstrong. This is NASCAR Today on the Motor Racing Network.
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Foreigner with Urgent right here, WFJA 105.5. Well, it's urgent that I get out of here. Looking at the time on the wall, it's time for me to head home. I have a pressing engagement to get to this evening, but I'll be back tomorrow, 2 to 6, right here, WFJA 105.5. Gonna leave you off with some U2 right here on Central Carolina's Classic Hits. Y'all be good. I'll see you tomorrow.

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1: 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Hello, J-Bo.
2: Good day, sir.
1: Hello, Kenny.
3: Hello, hello.
1: Hi, Heather.
4: Hey.
1: I'm so excited to welcome April and Key West to the show. Hey, April.
5: Hi.
1: What do you do every single day for your job? I heard you have our show on in the office. I'm curious to know what you do.
5: I'm a nurse practitioner.
1: Oh, love okay. Our nurse practitioners. Okay, first question. Do you have friends who call you and hit you up for free medical advice?
5: All the time.
1: How do you feel about that? Do you like giving the advice?
5: I love it.
1: You do?
5: Yeah, absolutely. I love it.
1: Okay.
5: It doesn't bother me at all.
2: Do you have them Venmo you a little copay every once in a while? Like Cash App,
5: I know.
2: Zelle?
5: I should keep a little pocket of favors, right?
2: You should.
5: But I don't. What's interesting is people will call me about topics I literally have no idea about. So that I'm kind of like, listen, yeah, I don't know.
1: But April, if you get close enough, like, that's fine. As long as you're somewhere in the ballpark.
2: Oh, it doesn't work that way, TJ.
1: If it saves me a trip to the doctor, it's fine. You're mostly right, I would think. So
5: I don't know.
2: Well, that's a good answer.
5: We've ended with, why don't you follow up with your primary just to make sure.
1: That annoys me so much. If I can just give you a little bit of feedback as a friend who takes advantage of some nurses in my life. There's this one nurse who I love her. I think she's a doctor nurse, I think is her official title. And I ask her questions, and every time I'm totally at peace with the answer. And then at the end she goes, but I would check in with a doctor. It's like, you are the doctor. I did check in with you.
5: No.
1: You're the one who told
5: me. 100%, I do that all the time.
1: Yeah, it's like a liability waiver. Okay, you can take the advice, but you better check it with. No, that's not the point. I wanted to save a lot of time, money, copays, insurance dealings, and you're making it more difficult. So anyway, I appreciate it mostly, what you do for your friends. But April, we love you for listening to our show. Thank you for turning your radio on.
5: Oh, thanks. It's a local station in Key West, and once I started hearing your show, I just kind of got addicted. So I have to start my day with you guys.
1: Wow, that's amazing to hear that. Can I ask you a question that would probably be offensive to most radio programmers?
5: Oh my, okay.
1: Yeah, I mean, I just am curious about your opinion. So you just said we're on your local station. Does it bother you that we're a national show?
5: No, not at all.
1: Great. All right, just checking.
2: That was easy, wasn't it? Super easy question.
1: Yeah. No, I mean, listen,
5: share the love, right? I mean, I like listening to, opinions and people from around the country. I find that to be kind of cool, but it does have a local feel. I mean, I just kind of feel like you guys have done a good job of capturing both things.
1: Oh, wow.
2: Oh,
1: well,
2: thank you, April.
1: Thank you for saying that, April. Listen, you're a friend of the show now. You call anytime and you use that phone number. Don't be afraid to pick up the phone and call.
5: Okay, thanks so much, you guys.
1: All right, we love you, April.
2: All right, you take care.
5: Okay, bye-bye.
2: Bye.
3: Bye.
5: Bye.
1: That was tough for her. She's a professional,
2: yeah, there's
1: okay?
2: a bit of hesitancy there, yeah.
1: This is the TJ Show.
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0: This is the TJ Show. Kenny, what were you just sharing with Jaybo?
1: Well, I told Jaybo how I had these delicious, like, chicken tacos last night. Just for lack of a better term, I don't know what to call them. I kind of made a chicken taco salad.
0: I think they're called chicken tacos.
1: Yeah, okay. Well, chicken taco salad for Allison and I. But I had a question beforehand. I wasn't sure if taco seasoning is exclusively used for beef or not. So I asked Alexa.
0: Why do you find that interesting, Jaybo?
2: I just shook my head. I just felt like that's a decision he could have made on his own. He didn't need Alexa to tell him if it was okay.
0: Yeah, have you become somewhat dependent on your bot friend there? And would you consider her a friend where you're leaning on her for information?
1: I don't know about dependent, but I do consider her a friend. I appreciate the help that she gives me throughout the day, and I use her quite often.
0: Yeah, the reason I wanted to bring this up is because I'm noticing this in my life way more than I expected, but my kids do this a lot. They will have a question, and it could even be something that we disagree on. And they will go, Mama, where's your phone? And they'll get the phone and they'll ask Siri, you know, our Apple bot friend, the answer to a question. Is this true, Siri? And they lean on this thing and they expect her to be there and expect her to answer their questions. And it happens quite a bit. Like, this is definitely a part of their life. And most recently, I looked in my refrigerator and there was a bottle of wine there that had been open for about 7 days. And I thought, gee, I wonder if ChatGPT will know if I'll get sick if I drink this.
2: What?
0: And so I went.
2: Just drink it yourself and figure it out.
0: I didn't want to risk it. So I opened up my ChatGPT and I wrote a little question prompt. Hey, I have this bottle of wine and I'd like to have a glass of it, but it's 7 days old. Will I get sick? And it answered, very unlikely that you'll get sick, but maybe it will have lost some of the flavor. And I go, okay, that's good enough. And I realized I'm doing the same thing you're doing, Kenny. I'm leaning on.
2: Same thing your kids are doing, too.
0: And yeah, I know. We're as a. Well, maybe not Jaybo.
2: No.
0: Stay with what you're doing because it's very alluring to go and answer these things. We're leaning on them for our answers.
1: Was it any different than, like, if I were to Google search it?
0: It feels like it is.
2: It's kind of like one in the same. But I also think that we've gotten to the point where we use our brain less because we're relying so much on, like, let me go Google this. Let me go ask Alexa. Like, just make a decision on your own based on your experiences. If you really don't know, then that's fine. But taco seasoning can go on anything.
0: Yeah. Now, here's a question for you. What if Alexa told you, no, people don't normally do that? Would you have done it?
1: No, probably not. I probably would have gone with a different seasoning.
0: See, you could see, and I don't want to get all wild, but like, what if at some point, whoever is controlling the bots decides, we want people to think this way? Now, of course, it seems silly with taco seasoning,
2: right.
0: But what if it starts to get more serious? Yes, producer Heather.
3: To your point, we're losing our critical thinking skills. It is a spice. Let's talk about that for a second.
2: Hello.
3: It can go on anything. It's just a spice. So you should know that.
2: Amen.
0: That's right, Heather. Mm-hmm.
1: Well, if it would have tasted terrible, I would have wasted a whole bunch of time.
4: It tastes terrible on beef, Kenny.
2: Yeah. Like, it doesn't taste terrible on beef. It's not going to taste terrible on chicken.
0: This is where we're at. This is the TJ Show.
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0: This is the TJ Show, our news. It sounds a little bit different around here. Kenny reads through every story he can find, and then he brings us the most interesting ones. Kenny, what's been happening in the world?
1: We've talked previously about the idea of quiet quitting, employees doing the bare minimum at work. Mm-hmm. It appears there's also quiet firing, and a lot of employers, according to a recent survey, do participate in this.
0: What is quiet firing?
1: So the idea of quiet firing is when an employer deliberately makes a job so unrewarding, isolating, or stagnant that the employee feels pressure to quit rather than being formally terminated from the job.
2: Yeah, I've heard stories like that. I've heard it with people who are like further along in the career, maybe a little older in the workplace, and they want to hire somebody new, but instead of letting them go, because there's no reason to let them go, it would be based on age discrimination, they'll just make workplace completely miserable for them so they can actually just quit.
0: All of this is grotesque.
2: Yeah.
0: You know, it's like, we mentioned this the other day, Brene Brown always says, clear is kind. And you got to be clear with people. And everyone wants to grow. And I, you know, I've been in a situation where I felt like maybe I wasn't growing as much as I should. And I went outside the walls of the building to grow. And it totally changed my life. And I'm not at that place anymore, you know? Yeah. And it wasn't even my choice. But thank God that I'm not.
1: A recent survey of more than 1,000 managers in the United States revealed that 53% of employers admit to using quiet firing tactics. And I have a list of five clear signs that you may be getting quiet fired.
0: Hit me with it.
1: Exclusion from meetings. So meetings that you would usually be a part of, now you're no longer invited to those meetings. Mm-hmm. Shifting responsibilities, whether you're overloaded with unrealistic goals or sidelined with meaningless projects, that could be a sign of quiet firing. Your support diminishes, so you're not getting the support you once got. Development stops, and also policy-driven quiet firing. And the best example for this is return to work mandates. Companies that are requiring their employees to come back to the office, especially since remote work became so prevalent, you have people who don't live near the office, so they say you have to come to work, and you know they live in a different state. That's pretty much a sign that they want you to quit.
0: No, I don't know, but the last one I'm not sure I'm on board with. Because there's something great about being with your fellow human beings in an office. I mean, that is great.
2: It's also great about companies following through with whatever policy they originally had in place, which is like remote work.
0: Yeah, if they hired you for remote work originally.
2: Right, they switch it up and they're like, oh, everybody come in. Especially if they've been working remote for 5 or 6, 7 years and that's the way it's been. And you've established a whole different life in
0: that's
2: 7 years.
0: Absolutely.
2: And then you're being requested to come in. That can be a challenge.
0: Totally.
1: Yeah, well, that could be a sign of quiet firing.
0: Man, I just hope that people find a place that treats them right and where you actually like going to work. I mean, who the heck wants to be miserable every day?
1: Yeah,
0: got to work so

0: many hours. Find a great place. But I know it's like, you know, it's easier said than done.
1: Sure.
0: Kenny, thanks for keeping us somewhat informed.
1: That's what's happening.
2: Maximum Music, from a time when songs meant something. Central Carolina's classic hits. 105.5 WFJA.

0: This is the TJ Show. I'm very excited to introduce you to a new friend of mine, a 97-year-old man named Mr. Don.
1: Oh, I'm looking forward to meeting Mr. Don.
0: So it's funny, I've been hearing about Mr. Don for a couple years now. My kids started going to this camp during 1 week of the summer. And they always talk about this guy. Oh, Mr. Don's so nice. Oh, we got to see Mr. Don again. Oh, I love Mr. Don. My kids don't have like really passionate feelings about a lot of people in their lives, but they tell me about Mr. Don. And so fast forward, I just meet Mr. Don for the first time. There's this older gentleman sitting down. He just had a heart surgery and he's doing great. And he's one of the most energetic people I've ever met. Hey, Don. And I'm like, you're Mr. Don? Oh my goodness. And I started talking to him, and within a minute, I was like, oh my goodness, I got to interview this guy. And I said, would you mind doing an interview with me for the show? And he said, sure, I'll do it. So I went home, I got my microphones, and I sat down with Mr. Don. He's 97 years old.
2: Mr. Don, it's very nice to meet you.
3: It's very nice to meet you too, sir.
2: You're 97 years old.
3: Yep, 97.
2: Mr. Don, you know, we drop our kids off at this camp, and that's how I met you.
3: Right.
2: Now, I drop the kids off to get away from screaming kids, and you seem to go towards the screaming kids.
3: Yes. Oh, yes.
2: Now, well, how do you do it?
3: Several ways, but the main way is that I have those kids maybe for, what, an hour, a couple hours, 3 hours? But then I send them back to their parents. I just love these kids, and I try to understand why, what their reasoning is, what they're thinking. That's why I'm here. That's one of the reasons I'm here. And I love them. I love these kids. I love them.
2: Well, my kids, you know, they talk about you all the time. They think you're the nicest guy on the planet. They always talk about Mr. Don.
3: I don't know about that, but you tell those kids thank you very much.
2: You still take babysitting jobs?
3: I don't, no.
2: Okay, I was just asking.
0: I mean, I'll pick him up if he wants to watch the kids. He can drop them right off at the house. Yeah, hang out with me. They somehow all behave around Mr. Don.
1: That's right. They know they need to.
2: You're 97. Do I look like a kid to you?
3: Sure you do.
2: When you see somebody in their 80s, do they look like a kid to you?
0: It's a little bit of a harder one.
1: Yeah.
3: That's a hard question. Yeah.
2: Or do they look like an old guy?
3: No, they don't look like an old guy.
0: Isn't that interesting? Somebody in their 80s doesn't look like an old guy to him.
1: I mean, he's 97.
0: Yeah.
1: Yeah, that makes sense.
2: If you see an 85-year-old lady, does she look like a young spring chicken?
3: Yes and no. Maybe looks, yes, but in actions and in methods that she does and what she does with her life, then she can be like a young person.
0: Yeah, so if you're in your 80s, I mean, you're looking fine.
4: I wonder if you would be able to accurately guess your age. Like, if you asked him, like, would he think you're in your 20s?
0: Why do you think he wouldn't know?
4: Well, just because he...
1: because of the gap.
0: Oh, yeah.
4: You know, he said an 85-year-old man doesn't look old to him, so what does a 30-40-year-old man look to him?
0: Yeah, it's a great question. I had a really nice time hanging out with him. I talked to him for a while.
1: Man, he sounds great.
0: And I've got more. It's coming up in just a few moments. More with Mr. Don. You're going to love this guy even more.
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2: I'm Dan Warren. Our top story, country music legend, philanthropist and business icon Dolly Parton has died at the age of 80. Judy Walker has this report.
3: Dolly Parton, singer-songwriter, actress and advocate for children's literacy, has died at 80 in Nashville, her family saying it was peaceful. Her career spanned decades with hits like Jolene, I Will Always Love You, and 9 to 5. Born in Tennessee, she rose from humble beginnings, which she spoke with the AP about.
4: I'm just working, girl. I always say, and it's the truth, that I am a workhorse that looks like a show horse.
3: She wrote hundreds of songs, totaling more than 100 million worldwide sales, more than a billion streams, winning 10 Grammys with 55 nominations and 2 Oscar nominations for her music.
4: I wore a lot of makeup, I wore a lot of hair, and my look, sincerely, came from a very honest place. It was a country girl's idea of glamour, just like my song of Backwoods Barbie. I wanted to be pretty more than anything in the world.
3: In the end, she had it all. Talent, beauty inside and out, and the adoration of fans worldwide. I'm Julie Walker.
2: Meanwhile, tensions between the U.S. and Canada continue to worsen as President Trump threatens a fresh round of major tariffs. Sharon Chapman has the details.
5: President Donald Trump has announced plans to double tariffs to 50% on Canadian automobile steel and trucks starting in January. The move escalates an ongoing trade dispute after negotiations between Washington and Ottawa collapsed over the weekend. Canadian Prime Minister Mark Carney criticized the U.S. approach and confirmed Canada will respond with dollar-for-dollar retaliatory tariffs starting next month.
2: Elsewhere, emergency evacuations are underway in North Texas as a fast-moving wildfire explodes in size. Michelle Anderson has the details.
6: High winds and extreme heat have pushed the Ross Fire to more than 50,000 acres in Palo Pinto and Jack counties. Local authorities have issued mandatory evacuation orders and closed major highways as crews struggle to gain control. Firefighters report just 5% containment as dry brush and gusty winds continue to fuel rapid spread across the region.
2: And SpaceX has set a new rocket reuse record after launching its 100th Falcon 9 mission of the year. The first stage booster successfully landed on a drone ship in the Atlantic, completing its 37th flight into space as it delivered 29 Starlink satellites into orbit. I'm Dan Warren, and this is Radio Network News.
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10: Now your weather for Sanford and surrounding areas. We're going to have sunny skies through the afternoon. Our highs will be up to 88 degrees with winds out of the north at around 5 miles an hour. A calm breeze continuing overnight. We'll have mostly clear skies, and lows will be cooling down to 63 degrees. Then a 30% chance of afternoon showers Wednesday. Skies becoming partly sunny, but highs will still be up to 90 degrees with a light breeze out of the southeast, and a 40% chance of showers and thunderstorms Wednesday night. Will be mostly cloudy with a low of 69 degrees. That's your forecast. I'm meteorologist Scott Cook.

0: This is the TJ Show. I just introduced you a few moments ago to a new friend of mine. He's 97 years old. His name is Mr. Don. I've been hearing about him for years. My kids go to this camp 1 week of the summer, and they always tell me about Mr. Don. Mr. Don, he's been a part of this program for a lot of years, and he's just the sweetest guy. I just met him for the first time. And after talking to him for a minute, I already felt lighter and uplifted. And I was like, I got to interview this guy. Would you be willing to allow me to interview you, Mr. Don? I asked him and he said, sure, no problem.
1: Do you ever notice that sometimes people talk to older people almost like they're babies, like they go over the top like?
2: Yes, I do. And it's wrong.
1: Isn't that annoying?
2: It's annoying. It's annoying, but I understand.
1: Well, why are they doing that?
0: He's very forgiving.
3: He is, because I would be annoyed by that.
1: Well, why are they doing that?
2: I don't know.
1: Well, can you do an impression of how they talk to you and how you hear it?
2: No, they talk almost talking like in baby talk.
1: To you?
2: That you don't understand what they're saying because you're X number of years older than they are, so you don't know what's going on, or you don't, as the old-fashioned saying goes, you don't dig what they're saying.
0: Yeah, like he couldn't possibly understand.
1: What is the latest thing that's irritating you?
2: People's reaction to each other in a hateful way, a way that is not loving. It's something that you can get out of. You can change your life around and say what you want to say and not what somebody else might want you to say.
0: Yeah, how many people are hateful because someone else before them or currently in their circle, they are that way.
3: Right.
0: And I love what Mr. Don's saying. You can break out of that anytime.
3: Yeah, he made me tear up.
0: Yeah.
3: Just the heart behind it. It's
0: absolutely
3: very genuine.
2: That's what Jesus taught us. We love one another. And if we love one another, how can we be mad or upset with others?
0: Yeah, that's powerful.
3: Mm-hmm.
1: Are pets worth having?
2: Cat?
0: Yeah, I thought I'd ask this while I was there with
3: pets
0: him.
3: Pets worth having,
0: because,
3: okay.
0: Yeah, our dogs are a lot of work.
3: No,
1: just
3: are.
1: Pets in general.
2: Yes, definitely.
1: What animal is better, a cat or a dog?
2: 50-50, I've had both. Love them both.
0: Sort of an unofficial, they're both great. I think he's got to feel one way or the other about which one's better, dog or cat.
3: Oh, man, it really is 50-50.
0: Really?
3: Because they both require a lot of work.
0: Okay, all right.
3: And they both give a lot of love.
1: Do you still talk about your wife?
0: Do you want to hear more with Mr. Don?
3: I like Mr. Don.
0: Okay, I've got a little bit more with Mr. Don. This guy, I could talk to him forever. He lost his wife about 10 years ago, and he had some words to share about her, and you know, it's so sweet.
3: Yeah.
0: So we'll get to that so much more. It's all coming up on the TJ Show.
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The gangs closing nations, causing grief in human relations. It's a turf war on a global scale. I'd rather hear both sides of the tale. See, it's not about races, just places, faces. Where your blood comes from is where your space is. I've seen the bright get dull. I'm not gonna spend my life being a color. Damn it.

0: This is the TJ Show. We've been spending some time with a new friend of mine, Mr. Don, 97-year-old man. I met him through my kid's summer camp. I walk in after hearing about this guy for years. My kids love him. I go, "You're the Mr. Don that my kids always talk about?"
1: "Yeah, how you doing?"
0: 97, has more energy than a lot of people I meet on a regular basis.
2: That's awesome.
0: Just a few moments ago, he was about to talk about his wife. He must know something about marriage, right?
3: Do you still talk about your wife?
4: Oh, sure.
3: How long were you married?
4: You're not going to ever forget that. 65 years.
3: You were married for 65 years?
4: Yeah. You have to love each other. You have to respect each other. Be aware of each other's wants and needs. Meet them if you can. And if not, figure a way out so that you're not fighting each other or you're not arguing with each other. Because that's no good. That's no good.
0: We very much believe in that. And I do think that's part of the reason why I'm so happy in the marriage that I'm in. I mean, I'm so grateful. But I think my wife knew a lot more about that before me.
2: Mm-hmm.
0: I was pretty selfish when I married my
2: wife. Fair.
0: But,
2: okay.
0: You know, slowly but surely, you hang around people, they have an influence on
2: you.
0: But look,
2: learn.
0: It aligns with Mr. Don.
2: That's right.
0: 65 years.
3: What is the nicest thing that people do for you?
4: Love me. Pay attention to me. Will listen to me. Not that I'm right, but at least they will listen. And I, as a person, appreciate that.
3: Mr. Don, I really appreciate you taking the time to talk to me.
4: Well, I really appreciate you interviewing me. I hope you got what you want, and what I hope that I have answered to the best of my ability. I hope that I said something that's of value to you guys.
0: Did he?
2: Oh, he did.
1: Oh, yeah.
2: He definitely did.
3: Thanks for being so kind to my girls.
4: Oh, yeah. Oh, yes, I will be kind to every one of them. And the wife, too.
3: Yep, absolutely.
0: Yeah, he's such a sweet man. I'm so happy I got to meet him. There was a moment where we were talking about something, and then his phone, which I didn't know he had a phone in his pocket, went off and made a ding sound.
4: We moved down here because of my wife's job, and she was working in aviation at Atlantic. And
3: I heard a little ding in your pocket. Do you have a cell phone?
4: Oh, that's... Yeah. That's a phone that I don't know what it's doing.
0: He's getting it out of his pocket.
3: Look at that. Oh, cool.
4: But my only the only problem is it does things like that, and I don't know what it's doing. Cantina, what's that?
0: His phone's attacking him, okay? Leave the man alone, phone.
3: Do you want me to look at it?
4: Yeah.
3: Yes. Looks like, you have a Facebook message. You're on Facebook?
4: Yeah.
3: Oh.
0: I had no idea. He was on Facebook.
2: All right, Mr. Dodd.
3: You like Mark Zuckerberg?
4: Who?
3: Mark Zuckerberg.
4: Huh?
3: Do you know who that is?
4: No.
3: Mark invented Facebook.
4: Oh, he invented it?
3: Yeah.
4: Oh, okay. No, I didn't. No, I'm not familiar at all with that.
0: Somewhat comforting to me, by the way.
2: Right.
3: You got Google on there and everything.
4: And here's Google. Yeah.
0: Can we hear it for Mr. Don? So grateful for his time, and thank you for turning on your radio today. If you missed any part of my interviews with Mr. Don, you can hear it all on our podcast. It'll be up there today. Just go and find the TJ Show wherever you listen to podcasts.
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0: This is the TJ Show, our news. It sounds a little bit different around here. Kenny reads through every story he can find, and then he brings us the most interesting ones. Kenny, what's been happening in the world?
1: Lena Madison is a social media influencer that has become a professional honey trap for suspicious women who think their boyfriends or husbands might be cheating, or at the very least open to cheating.
0: How does that work?
1: It's interesting. So a woman...
0: Something tells me this is very wrong, but let's give it a chance.
1: This is an interesting story from the New York Post. So she'll receive a DM from a woman who will ask her to flirt with their boyfriend to find out if he'll cheat. She says, quote, "Spoiler alert, a lot of them will." She continued, "If your man resists my advances, he's solid. And if not, well, then you've got your answer. I'm not here to ruin relationships. I'm just giving women the free receipts." Although it's not free. She charges $5,000 for the service.
2: That feels very icky to me.
1: A little bit.
2: Because... I don't know, bro. That bothers me so much.
0: Well, it's like she's selling chaos.
2: Yeah, but she's providing a service, right? You got to pay for a service. So the fact that you're willing to maybe put the person that you're with in a predicament to possibly flirt back or to receive a compliment or to give a compliment when they're not even giving that vibe to begin with, you're paying $5,000 to create chaos.
0: Right.
2: Now, if you think that your person you're with is cheating... and you've experienced cheating with that from that person before, and you want to spend $5,000 on that, I get it. But also, $5,000, if they cheated once, just be done with the situation. Don't put yourself back in that situation again.
0: Yeah, it just sounds like it's not a great situation. But yeah. If she's getting headline stories, I suppose people are using the services.
1: Yeah, she's getting quite a bit of business. Now, she compares herself to a private investigator. Now, that's not uncommon for someone in a relationship suspicious of their partner to maybe hire a private investigator to look into their behaviors. But this is, I guess, addressing the situation before it even happens.
2: Mm-hmm. Right.
1: But she does say that sometimes it'll just take one selfie sent to a guy and he's trying to meet up that night.
0: Yeah, guys are pretty dumb.
2: Wow.
0: A lot of them are. It's a shame. And it's also... I always say I'm not above that at all. It's temptation. It's a tale as old as time.
2: Yeah. Slippery slope.
0: You go back thousands of years, same stuff,
2: wearing
0: different clothes, and then eventually no clothes at all.
2: Yeah.
0: I mean, it's really, this is a human nature thing.
2: Yeah.
0: Kenny, what else do you have?
1: It's an Amazon delivery driver delivering a package to a front door that has a Ring video doorbell, and he takes the time to leave a message on the video doorbell. Now, he appears to be carrying a pretty heavy package. It looks like furniture, perhaps, in one of those rectangular boxes. He says, "I don't know if you can hear me, but please don't order really, really heavy things off Amazon."
0: Hey, you can make requests, right?
1: "Jeff Bezos makes $1 million. We don't. I have to haul this stuff out. Amazon's for cute little fun things. You know what I'm saying? Not whatever the bleep this is." And then he goes about his day.
0: Oh, and you know what? In this world, he'll probably get a new job and making double the money. He'll be an influencer in no time.
1: Yeah, be a stand-up comedian. It's a very funny message.
0: That is funny. Kenny, thanks for keeping us somewhat informed.
1: That's what's happening.
3: Designer jeans, popped collars, and a whole lot of hairspray. And of course, the awesome 80s music. 105.5 WFJA.

0: 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J-Bo.
1: What's up, TJ?
0: Why does everything have to keep getting weirder? Like, why can't we just have something and then we find out, oh, it's not as weird as we thought?
1: Nah, we're just weird people.
0: I'm just talking about the world. Like, just a few moments ago, we were talking about how Kenny relied on Alexa, his bot, to tell him whether or not he can use taco seasoning on chicken, because generally it's used on beef.
2: Right.
1: Right.
0: And now Kenny's telling me that his phone has an entire database of everything that he's ever asked Alexa, and it's his voice asking the question.
1: So it's recorded and it's placed on his phone.
0: Yeah. It's,
1: wow.
0: If it's on his phone, it's somewhere else.
1: Right, exactly. I would assume so.
2: I don't really care.

0: that my questions are being stored somewhere. I don't think my questions are, like, that far-fetched where I have anything to be embarrassed about or concerned about.
1: But it's just the principle of it that's bothersome.
0: Yeah, but only I have access to it.
1: Oh, really?
0: That's so what they tell
2: until
0: me.
2: Until it gets hacked.
0: If it gets hacked or whatever, again, they're going to hear my question about taco seasoning. Like, what's the harm in that?
1: I know. It's a weird principle and standard. But anyway, so we were just talking about this moment where you were in your kitchen, you were making dinner, and you asked the question. We actually have that right here. And listen to this.
3: Alexa, can you use taco seasoning on chicken?
1: Now, I want to point something out. So Alexa is the prompt that you use to basically turn it on and say, hey, you know, whatever, to alert it to whatever you want to tell it to do.
0: Yeah.
1: Now notice that it's got Kenny's full word there, Alexa.
3: Alexa.
1: So it's supposed to turn on right there. That means it is always recording you and always listening, and it knows that, okay, this is the spot where I'm supposed to do something. So, I mean, we know this. This is no secret, but there's more proof.
2: Yeah, it's always recording.
1: This thing is always on.
0: Well, when I go to my Alexa app to look up previous activity like I did for that, it starts with Alexa. There's nothing saved from before I said the word Alexa.
2: But that doesn't mean it's not recording, though. It's not saved to your phone, but it's saved to somewhere else because it's always recording.
1: Well, no, I don't
2: it's
1: know.
2: Been proven that Alexa has been known to be recording in the background and leak information. So that's true.
1: Now, at one point in time, that was happening. Whether it's still happening, I don't know. But there's the way it works. It's got your full word.
4: Yes.
1: Well, I'm curious to know because it also saves the answers, right, that Alexa gives?
0: Yes.
4: Yes. It is completely fine and acceptable to use taco seasoning on chicken.
0: Thank you.
1: Thanks,
2: acceptable.
1: Girlfriend.
2: Like, I don't care if I'm acceptable or not. I'm doing whatever I want with my taco seasoning.
1: Yeah, now we feel validated because she says so.
4: Taco seasoning is a versatile spice blend that can be used on a variety of meats, including chicken, beef, pork, and more.
1: I wonder if at some point she'll be a little bit more exuberant. Hey, this is totally cool.
0: She's like, hey, you idiot, just use the taco seasoning.
1: Yeah, it's going to start degrading you soon.
0: I want my own J-Bo bot. Talk some
4: sense to
0: me.
4: It can be used to add flavor to grilled chicken, chicken breast, or even chicken tacos.
1: Okay, so now you know. Listen, Kenny's at peace with it. J-Bo and I do not have an Alexa
2: in our house.
1: And, you know, I guess everyone, to each his own, right?
2: Mm-hmm.
1: This is the TJ Show. 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